0: was Somewhere I Belong by Linkin Park. Rage Cage.
1: Oh, boy. Yep, it is that time of the week again. And it hasn't been like that for a while, so we definitely got something cooking up over here. So remember, it don't matter what day it is, at some point during the week, you gotta wonder.
2: Let's get scratching.
1: What's the main raging about this week? Oh, Lord, where do I even begin with this? No, seriously, where do I even begin? Because I swear to God, it's just like so much stuff has happened within the past few weeks. It's not even funny. But I do got one little topic I want to go ahead and, you know, kind of talk about. And that's the fact about me, man. Why is the stuff that I go through, man, like, why do I put myself in certain situations? How do I end up always getting to one thing or another and all of a sudden it just messes with my, like, not only, like, on a physical mentality, or I cannot speak, apparently, you know, mess me up in, like, a mental mentality. I'll go into a little bit more on that, come on, with less than that, so keep that in mind. But, yeah, I will go ahead and say this right now. Your boy's been going through the ringer. I will say that. And I always ask how I always end up in these kind of situations. But, you know, it is what it is. It be what it be. And I always wonder, like, yo, how do I somehow get stuck into a situation yet I can't unstuck myself? It's stupid. Like, I keep figuring this out. I was like, I'm glad to have the support system that I do have. And it is something good. It is something great to have. Like, you know, I got my family. I got my friends. I got coworkers who are backing me up. You know, like, all of them are in my corner. And I really do appreciate them. Make no mistake. And if it weren't for them, damn hell, I wouldn't even be doing this show right now today. Like, I would have probably skipped. I'm being honest. Like, straight up, I would have been completely honest. I just would have just pressed the skip button and left for the week and just come back another week or something. But nah, I made a promise. I made sure that I'm going to see it through. So I am here today. But still, man, still. I'm just glad I'm not the me that was, you know, all over the place a couple weeks ago, or a few weeks ago, rather, in this case. Because, God forbid, I brought all that in here, man. Because, you know, at the end of the day with the show, I want to, you know, bring the hype, bring a lot of emotion, bring a lot of good stuff, you know, get everybody hyped up, get the whole entire day flowing and whatnot. That is usually my mission. So if I'm not in that kind of state, or if I'm not in that kind of mentality, you know something's wrong. But hey, it is what it is. It be what it be. And honestly, I'll say it one more time. I'm just glad that I'm here still. I'm back in a better state of mind. And, you know, I got my friends, I got my family, and I got my coworkers to, you know, thank for that, believe it or not. So I gotta shout them out real quick. But y'all gotta get the tea on what I've been going through for the past few weeks. Less than that, I will say that. So, man, I gotta choose my words carefully on that because, oh Lord. So much has happened. I kid you not. I kid you not. It's gonna be a crazy thing to talk about. And let alone not only on Pride Month, which for those of you who are in the LGBTQ plus community, happy Pride Month. Hope y'all go ahead and enjoy the month and celebrate you being you. But to those of us men who are celebrating Men's Mental Health Month, because trust me when I say this, whoo boy, this is going to be a fun time. y'all are gonna love what I'm gonna be talking about, because a certain PSA will be popping up that'll lead into it. So yeah. Anyway, for the time being, until that point, let's just get to some music. Here is Derive by Incubus.

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1: Hey, I go ahead and tell y'all, if you're going through something or if you know someone that's going through it, it's always good to reach out, man. It's good to reach out. And I'm going to tell you all a good example right now. Hey, after all that raging, let me go ahead and put it to you this way. I'm pretty much chilled out right now, but it gets your boy thinking. You live to have a lot of fun experiences, but you also learn from your mistakes and everything that's going on around you. Might as well go ahead and just unload all of that real quick, huh? This is Lessons and Vibes. And let me welcome you all to the show officially. Ooh, what's good, everybody? It's your boy, the C-Man here. Welcome you guys back to the alternative. And, oh boy, where do we even begin with this whole entire thing? I got a lot of explaining to do, huh? Where have I been the past few weeks, huh? Right, I'm going to keep it above 50 with y'all. I was pretty much in a pretty massive depressive state. Work was getting a lot going on. Like, there was so much expectations going on that I wasn't meeting. There were a lot of talks going on about me, you know, trying to figure out what would be the best move for me, whether it be going part-time or, you know, potentially leaving the company, which is crazy. Because I got currently nothing lined up, even if I wanted to leave. So, I opted to go the route of going part-time. Now, I'm going to say this right now. Especially last month, I'll be honest in saying it was a very humbling month. And I mean that in the literal sense. Because I am just trying to do everything. Barely, like, I want to say half the month went by and I didn't get anything. I barely scrapped for like half the month. Because there are certain things we need to do per month with what I do for work. And I will say, with all that stress piling up and me thinking, you know, work, it got your boy spiraling out of control in a way, if that makes sense. I'll be honest saying that it was not fun. It was, you know, something I didn't even expect. Like, if you were telling me, like, straight up, do you feel any kind of depression or something? I would have told you straight up to your face that would be the last thing I would have thought this was. I was literally thinking it was just probably stress. That was it. But come to find out, of course, it's depression. Now, I will say this right now, that during this time period, I talked with my little sister, I talked with my dad, you know, I talked to them, and they've been really, I mean, really helpful, trying to make sure that I'm good, make sure everything's all sitting good with me, to help me get back into where I am. Hell, even my mom, because as y'all know, I told y'all I got two pairs of parents, like in the past, those that are, you know, deceased, may they rest in peace, and then the ones that are still alive and well. I was talking with my mom that's alive and well, and she told me, like, hey, you know, grab some of this, take it every day, you should be fine, give or take, it won't, you know, you will notice things little by little, but you should be fine. And I'm so glad I listened to that advice as well, because golly knows, like, if I didn't, oh boy. But it's thanks to her that I was able to kind of get back on the ball. There were literally so many things that was happening that month, like, so much so that just Some are more personal that I'd rather not get into. But I will say this right now. A lot of things have been slowly going back to normal. And I mean normal in the sense of like, you know, I'm not blowing a gasket or anything like that. I'm keeping things positive as best as I can, you know. And this is why I always go ahead and say whenever I play that PSA, you know, the mental health PSA that we have, that if you're going through something or if you know someone who's going through something, call them, do whatever needs to, because, you know, if you don't, God only knows what's going to happen to them. God forbid the worst case scenario. And we already know what that worst case scenario is. I don't even need to say it. We don't even need to say it. We already know what that worst case scenario is. But I will say this right now. If I didn't had this support system, right, I don't know where I would be. Like, I'm being dead serious. I don't know where I would be right now. Because my family, like, I love them. And I appreciate their support. But if I didn't have that support system, oh, Lord. God help me. I literally can't even begin to fathom what would entail. You know, because who knows? Maybe I wouldn't be here for like another month plus for all I know. You know, during that time period where I was, you know, taking periodic breaks, taking care of certain things and whatnot, you know? But yeah, it's just a lot of people don't know, like, that people go through a lot in their lives, and you truly don't even know that. It's always good to check up on those that you truly care about. And, you know, if they care about you the same way that you do, then hey, they return the favor. I mean, no one's asking for much. It's just like, you know, make sure everybody's all right. Make sure everybody's cool. You know, make sure everybody's chilling. That's literally it. That's like the bare minimum. No one's asking for anything else. It's like, it's not saying like, you know, oh, if you need my help, you gotta pay me like $20 or something. Nah. It ain't like that. It's like, you don't have to go with like money. You don't have to do anything. Like, oh, I'll do this, but you owe me this, blah, blah, blah. No. If you truly care about someone, I'm giving y'all a heads up. Do it because you want to, not because you need to. You know what I mean? That's the kind of stuff that is needed. And my family, they were right there. They wanted to help me out. They knew I was going through something. They wanted to make sure that I was going to get back on my feet better than I was before. And I will always be appreciative of what they've done, because God only knows what would have happened. So if my family is listening right now, shout out to y'all. Appreciate you guys. Love you. All right. With that being said, let's get some more music going on right now. Let's go with Time Is On Your Side by Earth, Wind & Fire.

0: 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Now here is Survival of the Fittest by Mobb Deep.
1: Yeah, sending this one out to my man Killer B. No doubt indeed.

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1: And that was Survival of the Fittest by Mobb Deep. Now here is Changes by Tupac. Let's go!

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4: Yes, that's right, ladies and gentlemen. We are almost a month away from the Walk for Music going down on July 12th, 2026. If you're going to be there, you better be there or be square on that day. Just saying. With that, however, I just realized something. I forgot a little something over here. No, I missed something. Give me 1 second. It's been a minute. Give me 1 second. Give me 1 second. Here we go. My check, hello. It might not be high noon anymore, but still, we got some good old gaming news. It's time for Game Roundup! Yeehaw! There we go. I was like, wait a minute, where is it? But yes, indeed, ladies and gentlemen, it is a Gaming Roundup right now. And my God, do we got a banger. Because earlier this week, PlayStation had their State of Play. And my God, were there some bangers on there? I swear to God. Let's jump right into it. Starting off, the main highlight I want to go ahead and bring up is Rayman Legends Retold. Rayman is back. Ubisoft finally remembered that Rayman exists. I wish I was kidding. Thank God. And if it does well, we'll be getting more Rayman games. So you better buy the game. I'm just saying. From what I see, the gameplay looks amazing. I'm reading this through Game Informer right now. Hello, my tech. There we go. I'm taking a look at this through Game Informer right now as we speak. That's what my source is reading. So, here's what they had to say. Rayman Legends Retold is a remake of Rayman's best adventure, and we played 2 hours of it. Apparently, there are new songs from Grant Kirkhope, who is the man behind the music behind Banjo-Kazooie, as well as other awesome soundtracks. We also got new music levels and new dragon riding levels exclusive to this. A new 3D visual style and a new villain and reworked storyline, which is also good. And we also got some more footage of the actual world map. Yes, I'm saying world map because, believe it or not, everywhere in the original Rayman Legends, you had to go through a tent in order to gain access to everything. Not so much in this case. It's an actual world map. I'm actually pretty hyped for it. And it's coming out on October 1st. On PS5, Xbox Series X and X, Nintendo Switch 2, and PC. So that's a massive one. That was the highlight for me. Then going over to Marvel's Wolverine. Oh boy. The extended gameplay look we got. Anyone who is a Wolverine fan should be hyped out of their chair right now. Like, this is crazy. The game looks so good, man. And it turns out it's not just Wolverine in there. We also get some appearances from Jean Grey, Mystique, and Sabretooth as well, which is really cool. Like, no one expected that, but I'm like, okay. And the game is still releasing on September 15th, 2026. So production is really going well over there. So I'm hyped up for it. It's going to be really, really fun. Gotta bring up Marvel's Tokon Fighting Soul as well, because we got Magneto, Green Goblin, and Carnage joining the fray as well, making the whole entirety of Team Knights of Doom. This is actually crazy and awesome. We also got a new stage with New York City for Spider-Man. And we also got some good stuff as well. Steve Blum is actually voicing Green Goblin, which is awesome. Colin Goff is voicing Carnage. Sung Woo Cho is voicing Dr. Doom. Alright. Which, honestly, the game is still the same at August 6th of this year. Really hyped about that. Really excited. But then, I'm skipping to the last thing because, my God, if I tell you straight up what they decided to do for the last thing, they announced the next major God of War game. God of War Lawfey. This

description. Faye discovers the plans she put into place to protect Kratos and Atreus. Arius? I don't know. In her absence, are now at risk. And to save her family, she must battle gods from multiple pantheons, all vying for dominance of the now corrupted Everwed. The extra long 23-minute debut gameplay trailer features Faye's faster pace but still God of War combat with sword in one hand and magical powers in the other. We also see a blue-scaled woman and dragon like behemoth with Egyptian and Chinese design aesthetics respectively. And honestly, this is hype. Like, this is the first time, like, I don't know if this is the first time that we had a game that does not star Kratos, however you want to pronounce his name. But I gotta say, based on the gameplay, I'm hyped. I am so hyped. We don't have a release date yet, but still, just that premise alone from that 23-minute trailer, I'm already hyped for it. With that being said, let's go to one last song. Here's Misery by Maroon 5. Let's go!

And that was Misery by Maroon 5. And that'll do it for the show this week. Thank y'all so much for tuning in. Like I said, I'm a man of my word. I did everything I said I was going to do last week. And, yeah. If you want to follow up with Zoomix Radio, follow up with Zoomix in general, look us up on Instagram.

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Otherwise, then, I'm the C-Man. I will catch you all in the next one. Until then, keep it poppin'! NBA Zing! 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

0: it's him.
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0: I haven't really talked to him, but he looks pretty down.
2: He looks pretty down.
1: Yeah, well, maybe we should cheer him up then.
0: What do you suppose we should do?

0: did once before, but this is pretty bad.
1: Yeah, what do you think she got up to last night?

0: so many of these Boston rappers rap cap. They're not on what they rap, so why cap?
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0: Well, it is pretty in the end. 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
3: Let me play, yeah! 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

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I work real hard to collect my cash. Tick, tick, tick, tick, take the time. When I'm going for mine. Open your ears and you will hear it. I tell you this, cause there's no limit.

0: One of the passions I'm really passionate about, like, for the longest time was drumming. 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
0: I honestly felt the most awkward whenever I was doing it at first, but as the years went on, I've improved on my skills and I enjoy playing music whenever I can, you know?
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Arizona.

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And the way, you know, the breeze is blowing, the flags are flapping, it looks like a lot like Earth.

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0: WDMR LP East Boston, I'm Caitlin. 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
3: Hey guys, what's up? 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
3: Thank you.
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2: Hey guys. So you will be listening to This Old Dog by Mac DeMarco. Then after that, you'll be listening to New York by St. Vincent. Then Chicago Dam by Bobby Humphrey. After, you'll be listening to Drone Bomb Me by Anoni. I don't know if it's like the initials.

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0: 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This is The Firehouse. You are with Chella Bella and
1: Britt.
0: And today we are going to be with our segment, called Funanimals.
1: Funanimals.
0: If you do not know what this segment is, it is about animals that are fun or cute or whatever. It's just animals that are amazing.
1: Yeah, and like, telling fun stories about
0: animals.
1: Interesting spottings maybe in the past week, or in this case, we have voices from your school, right?
0: They're like people from my classes and stuff, so.
1: Nice.
0: It's good.
1: How has that experience been going, like being a reporter at your school and talking to people?
0: It's fun, and it's funny. It's really funny, because like everyone's like quiet, and they just stare at you, and then my teacher, like, I did one of my teachers before, but it, like, got deleted. And it was so funny because my teacher was, like, actually, like, really, it was, like, the best recording that I had. Uh-huh. And then, like, the whole class was, like, what is she doing?
1: Totally.
0: It was so funny.
1: I know, totally. It takes people a little bit to warm up to the microphone because whenever you record something, it's out there for posterity,
0: mm-hmm.
1: like, forever, you know?
0: But
1: today you got some good ones.
0: Yeah, we're going to be playing a few.
1: So who will we hear from first?
0: So the first one's going to be from Yuritsa. What is your favorite animal?
2: My favorite animal is a wolf.
0: Why is a wolf your favorite animal?
2: Because it's wild and...
0: So that was Yuritsa. The second one's going to be by this girl named Nicole Barbosa. What's your name and what's your favorite animal?
2: Nicole Barbosa. My favorite animals are dogs.
0: Why dogs?
2: Because dogs are cute and friendly.
0: What makes them cute?
2: Their fur.
0: That is really true. I love dogs. They're so cute. But anyways.
1: Particularly puppy fur.
0: Yes, they are so so adorable. This last one is Alex. What's your name and what is your favorite animal?
3: My name is Alex and my favorite animal is a panda.
0: Why a panda?
3: Pandas are just cute and I like them.
0: So, yeah, those were a few of the animals. And I found like a pattern. There was like a lot of dog ones too. A lot of people liked dogs is their favorite animal.
1: For sure.
0: Yeah.
1: They're called man's best friend.
0: They really are. They're really cute.
1: Yeah. Right. What other patterns did you see?
0: Like, a lot of them just said that they're cute about the animal.
1: Totally.
0: There was one animal I remember getting that was, like, really funny because, like, I had never heard that one before. Like, asking people was, someone said, like, a dolphin. And I was like, wow, that's so cool. Like, I never heard any. Because usually people are just, like, usually say panda or, like, a dog. But I never heard. Yeah.
1: Today we got wolf.
0: Yeah, we got wolf. Right? That was actually cool, too.
1: Yeah. And good reason, right? That they're wild. Kind of, like, inspired by that. To be wild like a wolf, you know?
0: Yeah.
1: That was Why did one. The person like dolphins?
0: She said it's because it was part of the ocean.
1: Mm. Yeah.
0: I get that.
1: Totally.
0: Really. I always love the ocean.
1: Yeah.
0: Even though it's scary, it's really cool.
1: Mm-hmm. Yeah, totally. It's like scary and calming at the same time in weird ways.
0: Yeah.
1: Know? Yeah. Yeah.
0: Yeah, but so what's your favorite animal, Brittany?
1: Well, this week, that's actually sometimes a fun question to think about, which is,
0: you always
1: of say. The week, mm-hmm. what seems to be calling to you right now?
0: Your spirit animal.
1: Yeah, what would my spirit animal be this week? I suppose that's a different question, but this week, right now I'm feeling like a tortoise, I would say. Just judging by how slow I'm speaking, I'm so sorry. It's been a long day. It's been a good day, but it's been a long day. I feel like a tortoise, but not in a bad way, just like...
0: slow.
1: Vibe is slow. What about you? What's your current spirit animal?
0: I really don't even know. My spirit animal is a turkey. Yeah, because you know how the turkeys are just like a little disoriented, like when they just walk in front of cars, like they don't care. They're just like, I kind of feel like, I don't know, I'm just a little today out of it. So
1: it's really funny you picked that. I actually, that is, if I were to pick one interesting fun animal that I witnessed this week in real life, it was a turkey. And this turkey was not discombobulated because it was standing at the top of the gable roof of like a three-story building. And that's kind of shocking because I know turkeys can fly, but I didn't think like that, you know, like that's like a really flying way up there. And he was just, he or she was just up there on the roof by themselves and not with its flock, you know, just like. It almost looked like, you know how on the top of barns there's cupolas and like that like fake rooster that's up there like pointing in the direction of the wind?
0: Yeah.
1: It looked like that, but it was real.
0: That's so funny. Yeah, turkeys are a little out there. They're cars will like beep at them and they'll just stay there like. Like I don't even know what noise they make, but I was going to go like, oh. Yeah.
1: They gobble.
0: Yeah. Yeah. They just gobble. But so, yeah, and stay tuned for the next segment, which is also going to be pretty interesting. And it does relate to most of you fans of sports. So, but right now we're going to be listening to some music. And before that, you guys were listening to New York by St. Vincent and This Old Dog by Mac DeMarco. Now you will be listening to some more music. In which the first one is Chicago Dam by Bobby Humphrey.

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0: Guys, this is The Firehouse. You're listening to 94.9 Zoomix Radio. You guys just listened to Backlash Blues by Nina Simone. Then before that, Joan Bami by Anoni. And before that, Chicago Dam by Bob Humphrey. But this is Jellabella with...
1: This is Britt.
0: Brittany. And we are going to be talking about sports.
1: We got a sports segment. What? You're surprised, but we got it. It's not because of my expertise, but...
0: Brittany, do you like the Celtics? Do you follow up on them?
1: I know very little about... I almost just said baseball, and that would have been ironic and fitting because the Celtics are a basketball team, even I know that. But no, I'm not a big fan. I'm ashamed to say it. What does fandom look like in your house?
0: Yeah, we like sports. Like, my mom likes sports, my dad likes sports, my grandparents like sports, like everyone likes sports in my family.
1: What are the kind of, like, routines or, like, what's a typical game day look like at your house?
0: People yelling and screaming for our teams, jumping up and down the couch, and, of course, there has to be food. So, it's an interesting experience, guys. You hardcore fans know what that's like.
1: Is there, like, what's, like, your favorite game day food?
0: Chicken wings.
1: Mm, classic.
0: It is.
1: I'm so hungry right now. Go for some
0: crispy chicken wings.
1: Chili chicken wings with blue cheese and ranch both and a little carrot on the side, maybe. Yeah, sounds great.
0: I know. But so, Brittany, what do you do on these game days? Do you not?
1: I'm telling you, I don't partake, if you can believe it. I don't have a TV. So I think there's probably other ways I could access it if I was really persistent. But I was telling you a little bit off mic, but I happened to stumble upon the last Patriots game. I was out and about, and I went into one of my fave spots in Boston. Well, fave restaurants that they sell really, really good. Shrimp kebabs, and I was like, I just really need a shrimp kebab right now. So I went in there and I watched the game. The restaurant was like pretty deserted, but it was me and like two other guys who were like hardcore fans, and so I learned a thing or two from them.
0: Yeah, just, you know, people always want some shrimp kebabs with a Patriots game.
1: I know. Great combo. So good.
0: But anyways, guys, we are going to be listening to some music by the one and only Nick Shea, who was from Zoomix. It is called Grew Up On That, and we will come back later with some new topics.

gave me my shape. I grew up trying to fly out the window, wearing a cape for the sky I'm reaching. I grew up on the weekend, yo, I don't know what to say, but here I go freaking. I grew up on hip hop, golden oldies and rock. I grew up around the bass, pops played it a lot. I grew up depressed, I grew up

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0: such a crazy feeling though. I don't want to get too attached, but I feel like I already am. My mind's telling me one thing, but
1: I don't know what to do. I don't know. I'm British. I don't understand what's happening to my relationship. You are listening to The Firehouse, and this is Renai Dungu, and
2: this is Chella Bella.
1: And today we have a cool segment and an awesome thing. What's happening, Chella?
2: It's a fun animal segment with a special guest.
1: Let's introduce a special guest.
2: Yes.
1: Hello.
3: Hello.
2: Hello, Bella.
1: Hi, welcome to 94.9 FM. My name is Renee.
2: And this is Chella Bella.
1: And your name is?
3: Isabella.
1: Hey! How are you doing? Where are you calling from?
3: I'm calling from Boston, Massachusetts.
1: Damn, that's specific. Cool. Have you ever been on the radio before?
3: No, actually.
1: Oh my God, this is the first time.
2: Yes.
1: Hey! So Chella, is this your friend?
2: Yeah, she's from my school. Going to be talking about
1: what's the fun animal segment?
2: The fun animal segment?
1: Yeah.
2: Okay. Fun animals, we basically just talk about weird looking animals or weird animals. Animals that we like, animals that we love, animals that are in, animals that are out.
3: Yes, I actually love animals.
1: So that's awesome.
2: Okay, ready?
4: Now it's time for fun animals.
1: Oh my God, where are we? So this is the segment. I don't know, have you heard that before? No,
3: I haven't.
2: She's like, no,
1: no. So she was like, don't ever play that again.
2: Fun animal today. For today is goldfish. Because because we had a good conversation about goldfish with me and Migos about how like they die for everything. So annoying.
1: Goldfish.
2: So such a pain in the butt.
1: Why are you laughing, Isabel?
3: Because goldfish, they're random. I don't know. I love sloths. Like sloths are my number one.
2: What do you love?
3: Sloths.
1: Sloths? Oh, no. Wait, what's so cool about sloths?
3: Like, they're so slow. Like, they're my favorite animal, you know?
1: Damn.
2: That's what Jaylene said to me. My other friend also loves sloths all the time. I don't know why. Sloths are so weird. They look like they're,
3: it's
2: like,
3: the cutest thing ever.
2: Sick all the time. They're like...
1: Yeah.
2: Yeah, they're so slow. Imagine that. You're, like, 10, but you're, like, your body can only go, and it acts as if you're, like, 80 years old.
1: Wow. Wait, so have you seen a sloth in person, Isabella?
3: I haven't, but that's, like, my goal in life. One of them.
1: It's your top goal. It's, like, that's, like,
2: right there,
1: number
2: top
1: two,
2: one.
1: Number two.
2: What's top three.
1: Wow. Top one. Number one is, like... resuscitate goldfish that have died or something.
2: No, okay, but let's... Come on, guys. Goldfish? You have to feed them. You have to take out their poop. If you give them too much food, they die. If you don't give them food, they die.
1: If they eat their own poop, they die.
2: Yes.
1: And sometimes they eat their own babies, they die.
2: Oh.
1: Yeah, I know. They're weird.
2: Yeah, you see what I mean? Like, what?
1: Isabella, have you ever had a goldfish?
3: Yes, I have.
1: Tell me about it.
3: So, once I got a goldfish, and then the next day it dies. Legit. Like, it actually happened.
2: It died?
1: What happened?
3: The next day.
1: What do you mean?
3: I woke up, and then I found it, like, floating.
2: You see? That's what I'm saying.
1: I found it, like, floating. Jeez.
2: It happened. It happened.
1: Oh, man.
3: So, yeah, true story, actually. True story.
1: Wow. What did you do? Did you just, like, look at it and be like, wow. Like, can I return you? What?
3: You know what happened? I think the reason why he died the next day is because, like, the water. Like, I think I kept changing the water for, like, the temperatures too much.
2: Oh,
3: I didn't, like, adjust the temperature of the water.
1: Oh, my God.
2: That's so sad.
1: You, like, boiled this fish to death.
2: My friend There was a girl who actually did that.
1: That's messed up.
2: She took a fish and, like, cooked it, like, what from, like, her fishbowl.
1: That's, like, that's cruel. But, like, fish can be eaten, but not, like,
2: goldfish. No, but she was, like, five, and, like, she, like, okay. I don't even know how she reached it, but she, like...
3: Was it, like, a vine?
2: No.
1: Is that a vine?
2: Yeah, she said, is that a vine?
1: That could be a vine.
2: Could be.
1: That's animal cruelty vines.
2: That's not okay.
1: Punching kittens in the face. Making sloths go really quick. So, wait, you've never seen a sloth. You had a goldfish that died in, like, a day. And... Mm-hmm. Do you have any pets right now that you're, like, dealing with, or, like...
3: Yeah, I currently have a dog.
1: You have a dog?
3: Yeah.
1: What kind of dog?
3: Shih Tzu mixed with Maltese.
2: We love dogs. We do. We really do.
1: Dogs are cool.
2: They're better than cats. I'm sorry, cat lovers.
1: Wait, you're a cat or dog person? Like, do you love them more, or what? You equal rights, or what?
3: I'm a dog person, 100%.
2: Yes!
1: Yeah, I love that. Yep.
2: I do. Dogs are just so nice. You know, adorable.
1: I don't think cats should have rights.
2: Okay, Renee, you're going a little too far.
1: You know what? I'm glad you have a dog, and it sounds like you're having a wonderful time with that dog and still alive, right?
2: Yeah, so. Still alive. Yeah. See, they're not like goldfish.
1: Yeah. How long has this dog survived?
3: 9 years.
1: Damn.
2: Oh, whoa, wow.
1: You know what? Goldfish are
2: it's
1: a
2: goldfish.
1: Mess.
2: I'm telling you.
1: You're right. Goldfish
3: are
1: a mess.
3: Unlike the goldfish, yeah.
1: Yeah, that's a mess. That's really, really cool. So that was fun animals. thank you so much, Isabella, for calling in.
4: Now it's time for
2: oh my god, what did I
1: had to do that.
2: What did you make me do?
1: I don't know. Chella, do you want to like,
2: yeah, thank you so much, Bella, for, you know,
3: thank you for
2: calling
3: having
2: me. Bye, Isabella.
3: Bye.
2: Bye.
1: Hey. Thank you so much, Isabella, for calling in. We're going to get to some more music, I think.
2: Yes, we
1: will.
2: That was
1: a dope segment.
2: We have some J-Rock. Guys, we will be coming back soon.
1: This is Firehouse.
2: Yes. Ah. 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
1: Yo.

0: Hey guys, this is Shella Bella with
1: Brene.
0: You guys just listened to
1: Kimbra. That was Kimbra.
0: Kimbra by
1: No, that was the artist. The artist's name is Kimbra.
0: Oh. well, then it was Kimbra. And I mean, the artist was Kimbra, guys. And the song's name is called Cameo. Cameo Lover. Yeah, Cameo Lover.
1: Good track.
0: It was a good song.
1: Have you heard that before?
0: Nope.
1: Awesome.
0: And before that, I said before, was King's Dead by J-Rock featuring Kendrick Lamar featuring Future. And I don't know why I escalated like that.
2: The Future.
1: Like, geez, all right, we get it. We had a cool thing that we did before, but we have a new, well, not a new segment, but we have a topic to talk about right now.
0: Yeah.
1: Because you brought it up.
0: Also, you guys are listening to The Firehouse on 94.9 Zoomix Radio.
1: You can tune in live at zoomix.org and you can hear us talk about
0: a lot of things, but the segments are pretty different.
1: So. Yeah, I know. Yeah. So we're talking about, what are we talking about right now?
0: We're going to be talking about insects.
1: Ugh.
0: Yeah.
1: Blah.
0: That's like literally the sound effect I was thinking in my head.
1: Wait, why?
0: Because I had a really gross encounter with one at my school.
1: What do you mean? Like,
0: I was walking. Okay, ready? I was walking to my class.
1: Set the stage. Yeah, set the stage.
0: Think about this. In a public high school, right?
1: Yeah.
0: In Boston. I was walking, right? Thinking, I was walking down the hall with my little books in my
1: I got these
0: arms.
1: Books on me. These are so little books. Tiny
0: Stop.
1: Books I have in my... You can do it, that's fine.
0: Okay, and then as I walk...
1: Oh, look at that.
0: As I'm walking, I see this thing.
1: Are you late to class? I gotta set the scene. Are you late to class?
0: No. I'm rushing to not be late to class.
1: I gotta go to class.
0: Because my teacher would be mad. So as I'm getting closer...
2: Where's Marcella?
0: I'm near the calf, and all I see is this huge, like, string fall down onto me. And then, I saw this, like, weird-looking spider. Guys, I swear, I've never seen this spider before. And it was so gross. I, like, screamed, and all my books fell on the floor, and it was gross. And I always hated insects, but now I hate them even more. Also...
1: That's you screaming in slow motion.
0: It really is, honestly. People had to, like, help me get my book.
1: You fell?
0: Because it's, like, traffic. No, but I, like, threw my books. I was like,
1: What? So this thing fell from the... It spiraled down. Like,
0: yeah,
1: like
0: yeah.
1: Like Tom Cruise style. Like,
0: yeah,
1: like,
0: sure.
1: Yeah, you're like, I have no idea.
0: I don't know.
1: Just, like, something, like, flying down at you.
0: Yeah.
1: You were just, like, nonchalant trying to get to class.
0: Yeah, and then... Oh, it was horrible.
1: And then what did it do? Did it sting you?
0: No, I got that thing out of me. It was running.
1: Did it fall on your head?
0: It fell on my backpack.
1: On your backpack?
0: Yeah.
1: That's not even like your body. That's like connected to you.
0: But still, Renee, it could have.
1: How did you know it was behind you?
0: No, I was holding it with my book.
1: Oh my God.
0: I was like
1: God.
0: Putting my books in my bag.
1: You didn't like slam your like backpack into someone's face and be like,
0: no,
1: no,
0: Renee.
1: Like, die, spider. And then you're like, I'm so sorry. Go to the nurse.
0: Renee. That's horrible. Also,
1: that's an accident.
0: I have a question. Have you ever heard the rumor of how human beings eat, like, I forget, set amount per year of insects? Spiders, especially.
1: No, please tell me more.
0: When we go to sleep, our mouth stays open, and then insects crawl in there. And that's why sometimes when you wake up and you brush your teeth at night, when you wake up, there's, like, that disgusting taste in your mouth. I'm
1: what
0: so serious.
1: What are you doing to me? I can't go to sleep anymore.
0: I'm so serious.
1: Who told you this? Is this, like, some random thing
0: Everyone.
1: On, like, Instagram or something?
0: No,
1: like,
0: Renee. It was, like, on the
1: found.
0: News app on my thingy. On my
1: news
0: phone.
1: App?
0: Yes.
1: I don't believe
0: it.
1: That.
0: Was a long time ago, though.
1: Some fake news. That's fake news.
0: Yeah. Wait. Just, like, the thing about how, like, old Hershey used to have, like, cricket, like, legs in them to make it crunchy.
1: Yo, what? Yo. What website are you going at? Yo. Chella Bella in the
0: Did
1: building.
0: I ruin that experience?
1: Listen, yeah, you ruined that. I can't go to sleep.
0: I know, guys. I literally, like, put my hand on top of my mouth so that I, like, don't
1: That's so
0: open
1: gross.
0: It.
1: Oh, my God. I don't remember sleeping, like, with my mouth open like that.
0: Oh.
1: I don't remember, like, brushing out, like,
0: no, because
1: thing.
0: It just opens by, like, you're sleeping. You don't control.
1: Oh. Have you ever had an animal go through your mouth? If you're listening right now and you're like, geez, that sounds like every day for me, then, like, you need to, like, ventilate your house. But if you, but if that's not happening to you, well, congratulations.
0: Yes, you're very lucky.
1: Chella Bella definitely read an article about people that happens to. And you're not one of them, so.
0: That's good.
1: That's a good feeling, you know? Because some people, if that's an actual news article, which you think you're shaking your head, no? Yes?
0: Yes.
1: Yes, you're saying yes. If that's an actual article, then that is based on somebody's, like.
0: Experience.
1: Real. Like, life.
0: Yeah.
1: Yeah, gross.
0: No one likes insects. I'm sorry. If you're listening and you're an insect lover, well.

0: All right, cool. Well, my name's Renee.
1: This is Stella. Thank you guys for listening. 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
0: And we got one more song for you.
1: Yes.
0: But we're gonna say bye bye now.

0: Oh, you are born, you the WZMR LP East Boston. My name is Abe, and I'm from Eastie. 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
1: 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I'm your host, Richie Carvalho, and this is a special sports and games-driven edition of Zoomix Story Hour, headlined by coverage of the first ever Zoomix Radio Connect 4 Championship from 2019. Also on the show, we'll be bringing to you interviews with various sports organizations in the local Boston area. However, kicking things off, see what I did there? Get used to it over the course of the hour. With the sports funds, the C-Man of the Alternative and I sat down in 2019 to count down our personal favorite Tom Brady Super Bowl wins. Of course, who would have thought that only a few short years later of that recording, that he'd be winning yet another Super Bowl championship, not with the New England Patriots, but with the Tampa Bay Buccaneers. It's funny how life can be sometimes, to say the very least. But without further ado, here is our list on a little segment the C-Man likes to call Rank Up.
2: 10, 9, 8, 7, 6, 5, 4, 3, 2, 1.
3: The title of this next segment is Short and Sweet. Time to give my top 10 perspective. Or in this case, what I would like to call a rank up. That's right, ladies and gentlemen. We're going to be trying something new this week on the show. Instead of a top 10, normally whenever I do a top 5, I'll go ahead and do top 5s and whatever. But this time around, since we won 6 Super Bowls, like, why not? Let's try something new. Let's try something fresh. So we're going to rank up the Super Bowl wins that the Patriots have gone throughout the 20 years it took to get to this point. So, let's start things off. Richie, do you want to do the honors?
1: You know what? Why not? All right.
3: Kick us off, man.
1: So,
3: what's your number 6?
1: We're going to start with my least favorite. And I would say it's probably a lot of people's least favorites, and that was this past Sunday's.
3: Thank you! Thank you! He told the truth! Thank you!
1: Now, it's unfortunate because that was, that was the win that, that tied for the most Super Bowls, so, you know, it was historic, but, that was a tough game to get through.
3: Yeah, that was.
1: It picked up a little bit at the end, but it was, I would say too little, too late. Also, the halftime show was trash.
3: Basically.
1: And next.
3: Yeah, next. All right, so.

0: both agree on that one. That's why I was like, yeah, thank you. Anyway, what about number five, though?
1: Number five actually is from 2005.
0: Oh, good move.
1: Now, you know, this was our third Super Bowl win, and it really was by that point that we could see that the Patriots were onto something.
0: Yeah, and
1: that was three Super Bowl wins from 2002 to 2005.
0: Yeah, well, actually, that was our first win in 2002. We actually had 2 years consecutive, 2004-2005.
1: Yep, and yeah, that was the second one.
0: Yeah, no, not the third one. 2005 was the third one.
1: No, I mean the second one as far as the back-to-back is concerned.
0: Okay, you're right.
1: But then that brings me to 2004.
0: Which is your number four?
1: Which was our second win. And I remember, it's most memorable to me because I was at my friend's house and I got so excited when we won that I actually banged my head off of my friend's bed. So that was fun.
0: All right, cool. Number three.
1: And now we're going to move on to number three. This one was a big deal for a lot of people because before we had this win, we actually had a 10-year drought of not winning Super Bowls.
0: Oh, my God. I think I know what you're
1: 2015.
0: Okay.
1: We came very close to losing that game. It had an extremely exciting finish. Definitely is my number three.
0: Oh, yeah, definitely. Definitely number three. Definitely number three.
1: There's another one that I'm going to mention in just a minute that I thought had an even more exciting finish. But first, we're going to get to my number two. And that's 2002. That was our first win. It was, a huge deal at the time. I was over at my cousin's house and, watching with my dad and my uncle and my cousins. And, that was, that's where it all started. So that definitely, has to be up there on my ranking. But by far, my favorite Super Bowl win that we've ever had came in 2017.
0: When we had
1: a history-making comeback.
0: Exactly. Not only that, because I'm going to say this right now. Number six and one, I agree with you on that. And I'm going to go ahead and drop in real quick on number one. Because, not only was it a record breaker, it was a tie. Going into the first OT of Super Bowl history, getting us the W.
1: Absolutely. And
0: and that epic comeback from 3 points to tie it up, win that game? Yo, you better believe that's something to talk about. That's something to get hyped about.
1: And when you look at my list, really, 2019 and 2017, those two games were night and day.
0: We'll figure the words.
1: But, let's hear yours.
0: All right, so numbers one and six, I definitely agree with you on that, like I already stated. Number five, that's where it gets a little tricky because, I don't remember those years in particular, but, I'll go ahead and just label them, probably because I was still growing up at those times. So, I'll probably put, number five with 2004 and four with 2005, because they were back-to-back, I feel like they should be back-to-back as well.
1: So basically, just switch it around.
0: Switch it around.
1: Four and five.
0: Yeah, switch it around. But yeah, because that was really good because we got back-to-back. But number three is when I think things were actually, I'm going to go ahead and say 2015 was really good because that Malcolm Butler catch, that was so amazing. That moment that it happened, it was just boy, it's a wrap. Literally, I swear to God, as soon as that catch made, as soon as that catch happened, my whole entire family was going bananas. I kid you not. Everybody was going bananas as soon as that interception came through. Everybody was losing their minds, and myself included. I swear to God, just that one moment made all the difference. It was like the Patriots were saying, what's next? It was a wrap. It was a wrap. Where's the money? Yo, you gonna give me my money? Where's the money, man? I still here.
1: Show me the money.
0: Yeah. Yo. Number two was 2002 because that was our first Super Bowl win within the 20-year gap. That set off the whole entire thing. And we faced off against the Rams back when they were in St. Louis. So it's it's funny how number six pretty much made it a whole entire turnaround. You know, like, it was a closed book for a chapter, but a new chapter's opening up.
1: It tells a great story.
0: Yeah, tells a great story. But Brady still has one more chapter to add on, pretty much the epilogue in a sense. You know?
1: Number seven.
0: Yeah, number seven, that's the epilogue.
1: The record breaker.
0: That's the record breaker right there. But number one, without a doubt, has to go to 2017 when we got that W. Like, that game was like, everyone was on the edge of their seats just seeing the time diminish. But when times were tough, the Patriots were there to pick it back up again, get us to that tie, get us to that OT, get us that W. Like, that year was the best year to be a Patriots fan. Like, let's be real. Like, there's no other year. Like, correct me if I'm wrong. There's no other year that could top 2017. No other year, period.
1: So, when you're saying top 2017, do you mean the season?
0: No, or
1: do
0: you mean the Super Bowl in general. Like, that game, the Super Bowl between us and the left and the Falcons? Dude,
1: it's,
0: no. Yeah. Question, like, nobody can say otherwise. That was the best Super Bowl of all time. I wish that was the matchup for Super Bowl 50.
2: 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I'm your host, Richie Carvalho. 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
4: So my name is Eve Mendoza. I'm the program director for Boston Scores. I've been with Scores for about 6 years.
5: I'm Allison. I've been with Scores for about 4 years now, and I'm a senior program manager.
3: Cool. So I guess Boston Scores, like, what is it you guys do? What is your organization?
4: Yeah, so we are sort of like this unique blend of enrichment and soccer. We serve grades all the way from K-2 all the way up to high school. And then we have, you know, all the high school students and the alumni that come out of it. So that unique blend includes on the enrichment side, poetry. So that is sort of our elementary school program, grades 3 to 5. And then social entrepreneurship with our full year program around One Hen, so that's our middle school program. And then in the high school level, it's non-school based on the enrichment side. Well, overall, it's non-school based. And we do sort of a playbook model, so it's very tailored to the individual student. Goal setting both on the academic and on the athletic side, and then we provide sort of resources that every individual student needs. So that's the enrichment side.
5: And then for the soccer side, every team is also a soccer team. And those are school-based from elementary school and middle school. And then, like you've said, once we get to high school, they're non-school-based. For elementary and middle school soccer, we use the U.S. Soccer Foundation's Soccer for Success curriculum. So that takes soccer practice, some SEL, and then some nutrition, and kind of blends it all together and makes it for soccer practice. And they'll get to play against another team.
3: Cool. So my first sort of question is, and you said in high school, does it shift? You tailor the programs for like each person. Does it shift sort of away from poetry, or is it still like poetry and writing? How does it change in high school?
4: Yeah, it's kind of unique in the sense that sort of like the poetry piece is directly for our elementary school program because the students are discovering how, like, self-expression. And then in the middle school side, it's all about, you know, they found the voice, now they're taking that voice and they're doing something good with it. And then at the high school level, you know, it's more like, okay, now what can I do to better myself? So it ends up being like more sort of like, what are the things that we can do to support you for you to be successful in life? And that means either, you know, setting up college visits or, you know, workshops around resume building, or we hire our students back to be referees. So there's like job prep along with that. So it's sort of like, you know, poetry, service learning, and then sort of like this non-school based goal setting don't really match unless you sort of kind of see the trajectory of the student from like discovering themselves, discovering what's going on in the community, and then discovering how they can be successful in that community and then in the future for themselves.
3: So like, I guess what does the program look like barring these crazy circumstances right now? Like is it like you said, there's game days once a week, but what would a week look like for someone who's enrolled in the program?
5: I guess a typical week would look like 2 enrichment practices a week, so whether that's poetry or the one hen for enrichment, and then 2 soccer practices a week, and then they have 1 game day.
3: Is the high school program in like one location, like everyone comes, or is it?
4: The soccer piece and the soccer practice are very, you know, regular where they meet for practices and stuff. And then the enrichment part, it depends on, you know, what space is available for us.
3: All this is set up and now we're all at home, and I saw on the website there's been like weekly challenges and things. How did you shift to like sort of more online stuff, keeping kids engaged while we're all stuck at home?
4: Well, the shift was very quick.
3: yes.
4: So Boston Public Schools announced that they were closing for a month, like the Friday before our season was supposed to start. We had everything ready. We had, you know, all the equipment ready to go to give out to kids. We weren't able to do that. And it was a very, very quick turnaround. I think we had like 3 days to sort of like sit down and figure out what we were going to do. We wanted to do something, and clearly we want to make sure that the kids have an opportunity to be physically active. Soccer is a good way of doing it because there are so many different challenges and so many different skills that you can do. You know, what's the easiest first thing that you can do? Well, you can try to juggle, and you can try to figure out how many juggles you can have without breaking something indoors. And then it sort of kind of progressed from that. We made sure that we kept sort of like the 3 anchors that we have. So the poetry piece, there's a poetry section directly for our elementary school. There's a service learning, which is our one hand section. And then there is the soccer piece. And we are a very social and emotional learning heavy program because we are teaching our kids how to be really good teammates and be great communicators. And sort of that is our program. You know, those are sort of like our 4 fundamental things, like a closing circle, the soccer piece, the service learning, and then the poetry piece. So we're learning as we're going. You know, we are finding a corner. We're finding a corner in our houses where it has good lighting, and we're just filming these. And thankfully we have a good, you know, soccer coordinator who's also a really, really good video editor. It's a learning experience from all of us, and I think we're going to take this all and we're going to use it. It wasn't planned, clearly, but
3: yes.
4: But I'm glad we're doing a really good job of it.
3: Why soccer, poetry, and social leadership? Like, I know that's kind of a big question, but like, I guess what is it about like those 3 things in the combination?
4: The poetry piece is an easy way for students to self, you know, express themselves. You know, we have a lot of kids who are sort of Latino background, Haitian Creole, Cape Verde, and we allow them to express themselves in the language that they're comfortable with. So soccer itself, you know, soccer isn't just about passing. It's sort of also trying to escape from people is the way that I would say it. And, you know, being resourceful and, you know, showing some skill, and you're expressing yourself using your body and you're expressing yourself using your voice.
3: Yeah. How do us as a community, can we get involved? It's for either of you.
5: Volunteers, we get them from kind of all over the place. People from the community, people from the school community. A lot of coaches come through our website. So we always need soccer coaches. We can never have enough. And just because you don't know anything about soccer does not mean that you can't be a soccer coach. We can teach you the soccer stuff, and we care more that, you know, the community and you have a passion for working with students and that you know kids.
6: Great. Awesome. And if I could just, interject for a second too, kind of along that line of thinking there, I was curious, Eve and Allison, I think you both said roughly about 10 years combined experience with Boston Scores. So you've been able to see several, you know, grades as they advance, but also seniors in their last year and then leaving. So what I was interested in, you know, Max is a junior, he'll be a senior next year. Do you find that in your experience with Boston Scores that you have a lot of follow-up with a lot of seniors after they leave? And also with that, do you find that a lot end up coming back to the program to help out themselves.
5: Yeah, I would say that a lot of them come back, whether it's just like come by our office every so often and say, hey, or we have some that are coaching with us now. They went through the high school program.
4: You know, the kids that come back, you know, we have them for, you know, their refereeing could be their first job that they've ever had, which is interesting because we're teaching them sort of like job skills on the go, like showing up on time and reporting your hours and doing all your paperwork. And then we hire some of those kids for our summer learning academy, which is at the Umana. You know, they just want to hang out because we have been, you know, we're a slice of their life and we're not a parent and we're not a teacher. We're just like a good, caring, trusting adult that they want to continue having that, you know, relationship with. So even though we don't see them regularly, sometimes when they do pop up, it's sort of like, it's sort of like a welcome home kind of feeling where you're just catching up with them.
6: Yeah, that's fantastic. And I know now with the current situation, a lot of the concern is that a lot of these seniors are now, they don't really have a finality to their year now that school has essentially been canceled through the end. Have you shifted anything in particular? Do you have plans on how to connect specifically with those seniors to kind of end this program they've been potentially doing for all these years before they transition off into further schooling or wherever they may go?
4: Yeah, we're exploring sort of these office hours type of virtual learning where the coaches and the students can sort of informally connect with each other. We've also had, it's kind of tough because in our program we have sort of this culminating task that happens. You know, it's usually like a big soccer tournament or like the poetry slam, and that's not going to happen. So trying to find something special at the end of all this craziness is what we're sort of trying to figure out. You know, soccer is such a team-oriented sport, and trying to keep that team mentality in a virtual space and making it rewarding. So we're open and exploring every single option to make sure that, you know, the kids get something good out of it, because I know that they were like super excited to start the spring program this
3: year. I see when I go into the website, I see like weekly challenges and they're all by like the coaches of different short poetry things. But I also see, that you guys have a pretty strong partnership with the Revolution.
4: We do. A very, very strong partnership with the Revs.
5: Yeah. They're huge supporters and the players are fantastic. They're sending us poetry videos every week that we can share, and they're sharing their videos that they're creating for the soccer side. We get to go to Gillette Stadium every summer and bring 100 kids there, like a soccer practice with the academy coaches and meet some players. So they're huge, huge supporters. And
4: not to mention Slide.
5: Yeah, and Slide comes to like all of our events.
4: Yeah, Slide the mascot. Yeah, Slide the fox is probably the most popular mascot in the city of Boston.
5: Yeah, kids go nuts for him.
4: And he has really, really good dance moves. So
3: that's awesome. Do you guys have any summer programming for the kids, or is it?
4: In previous years, we've partnered with Boston Public Schools and we run a summer learning academy for 100 rising 4th through 7th graders. Our hope is that we're able to do it. You know, summer programming starts in July and goes all the way into like early August. It all depends on what Boston Public Schools decides what is safe for the students and for the staff. So it could be that we are able to do it. You know, it could be that we try to figure out a virtual learning way of doing it.
3: Awesome. Run out of time here, but I thank you guys for like coming on. This was awesome. I'm glad I got to learn about this. You guys, Boston Scores. More information is at bostonscores.org. Yeah. Thank you guys for coming.
4: No, thank you for inviting us.
5: Yeah, thank you. It's just fun.
6: Yeah, thank you so much for joining us. And I did want to quickly highlight, I thought it was really cool that Boston Scores is highlighting during this whole situation that belonging is a basic human need, and that that's something that really shouldn't be overlooked right now, is that for the youth, I mean, these programs exist exactly for the very reason of getting people together and learning skills, and we don't want that to be lost in translation with everything that's going on right now. So I think it's very cool of you to be promoting that as one of your pillars of your mission.
4: I mean, you know, everybody's been in one way or another a team, whether it's a sports team or academic team. It's You know, it's the relationships that you create with people and the shared experiences that you have with those people that really transcends sort of like, you know, you're there for a year, but you're always going to remember sort of like where you were and, you know, how you felt. And sort of that's what we want to maintain with the kids, regardless whether we're seeing them in person or, you know, we're trying to do, you know, office hours or doing sort of like these mini challenges. We want to make sure that they know that we're thinking about them, and hopefully we can provide them something fun while we wait until everything settles and we get back to normalcy or whatever normalcy will look like in the future.
6: Well, thank you again.
3: Thank you guys.
6: Yeah.
3: Thank you.
0: I want people to feel like they are connected in some way, shape, or form.
3: Like that.
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12: Monsters Flight. This is Hello, It's Me, 2019.
13: It was a windy day. The year was 2042.
14: So me, Jasmine, were getting ready to board a plane that would travel from Earth to Saturn.
13: She was going to a reading books convention with her pet lizard named Lucas. Before she boarded, she was nervous and angry because she really needed to toot.
12: Flight to the lizard convention is now boarding. Please make sure your building towel and garlic bread are packed and ready to board.
14: Oh no! What if we crash on Jupiter? Oh no!
13: There were 1,000 people on that flight. Everyone is wearing sandals, and the flight attendants are passing out warm water. Space travel also requires all passengers to wear elegant hats. The flight takes off.
15: 3, 2, 1, lift off!
13: So I took a sip of the milk, and suddenly my stomach wanted, needed to toot. So I rushed to the bathroom.
14: Excuse me, I have to go!
13: Little did I know that tooting in the bathroom would cause a chain reaction in the sensitive air chemistry in the cabin. The nitrogen in my toot had changed the oxygen passengers were breathing, which transformed them into something that I had never seen in my life.
15: Dun, dun, dun, dun!
16: Ugh, what is that smell? It smells like ketchup mixed with ice cream. Ugh, terrible. Help, it feels like there's mosquitoes crawling into my lungs. Ah!
17: Ah, what's happening to our bodies?
13: Jasmine runs out to grab her sriracha and knocks into 3 passengers who have started to transform. She looks up and sees all 3 of them.
14: What? What are you? Ah! You've changed into monsters with slimy arms and smelly legs.
16: My name is Herbal Teen, and I feel like I'm ready to spill.
17: Splash!
14: Wait, what? You're far away and I can't really hear you.
16: My name is Herbal Teen, and I'm in the premium economy section along with
18: Detron, and I feel like yelling at people to eat their veggies. Eat your veggies!
15: Eat your veggies!
19: My name is Kenson, and I feel like I'm breakdancing.
20: My name is Basement Dweller, and I feel like I'm gonna annoy people. La la la la!
15: La la la la!
14: Oh no, what shall I do? I think it's contagious. I can't let the monsters get to the other passengers.
13: It was. More passengers started changing into monsters as the plane started to rumble and turbulate. The giant monsters tooted also.
21: What's all that commotion back there? I paid for 4 first-class tickets and I expect service. Where's my phone?
13: Suddenly, everyone in first class started to transform into the icky monster things.
22: Can I get a blanket? Oh my god, my arm fell off, and what's happening to my face?
21: Ah, my name is Cookie Monster. I'm a monster now. My name was Kelvin, but now I'm gonna eat cookies. Munch, munch, munch cookies.
15: Munch, munch, munch, munch, munch cookies.
23: My name is Janon, and I'm gonna destroy one house.
14: I have to come up with a plan to save these people from becoming toot monsters.
13: Jasmine runs to the refreshments cart and starts throwing Cheez-Its, granola bars, and almonds. They are launched into the air and land on the monsters, ripping apart the plane. But they only get bigger. Suddenly, the pilot goes over the intercom.
24: Good afternoon, passengers of flight number 500.
1: Forgive the turbulence. We are experiencing some excessive tooting. Ah!
14: Oh, Dios mío! Todos nos estamos convirtiendo en monstruos que se tiran peos.
1: My name is Super Scary Jasmine, and I'm gonna throw Legos at you. Pew, pew, pew.
2: Pew, pew, pew.
14: Y mi sonido es...
5: Ah, oh my god, I'm also a pilot. My name is Miss Ergs, and I feel like yelling at Mike Wazowski to remind him to turn his papers in.
8: I'm like background pilot. My name's Kanisha, and I feel like cartwheeling.
13: The plane begins to nosedive, getting closer into Pluto. Jasmine is the only remaining human on board and is the only one who can save them all.
5: I have to change the oxygen back to normal, so I'm gonna toot again, but like in reverse. Wait, that's weird. How can I change everyone back?
13: Jasmine rushes to her carry-on and pulls out Nike Monster Repellent from in a pillow and begins to spray all the grotesque monsters.
5: It's not working!
13: Jasmine runs into the bathroom and starts to cry.
5: Boo-hoo! I killed everybody, now the convention is doomed. All I ever wanted was to go see Britney Spears at the Texas while eating salad and eat pizza with alligators. Why can't this happen? Everyone is a monster and this plane is gonna crash. Kristen Stewart, help me!
13: Jasmine gets up and wipes away her tears. When she opens the door, suddenly there are no monsters around. The cabin looks fine. She is puzzled and walks back to her seat in Premium Business Economy, CA2.
5: Was it all a dream? Where did all the monsters go?
13: The intercom crackles and comes to life. The pilot goes on to announce something.
5: Well, I guess that's what happens when you're two on the plane.
15: Dun, dun, dun!
12: You just listened to Monsters Flight from Hello, It's Me, the 2019 summer class. And this story was written by myself and Jasmine Schull.
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24: 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I'm your host, Richie Carvalho. And our main event, the Zoomix Radio Connect 4 Championship of 2019, is just a few moments away. 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Let's keep the ball rolling now with that interview.
25: Oh, man, it feels so good to be back here. But I understand we also got some more people on the line here with us. We got Chris Pagan.
26: Yep, I'm in here.
12: Hey, Chris, how you doing? Welcome to the show.
26: I'm doing well. Thank you for having us.
12: And we also have somebody else on the line, I think Mateo.
25: Yep, we have Hugo and Mateo on the line.
26: Yep, what's up?
12: Welcome, welcome. And can you tell us a little bit about yourselves?
26: Yeah, my name is Christian Pagan. I'm the director of programs here at the base. I've been here at the base for about a year and a half. And, you know, what I do in my role is I work with our student athletes and helping them with their college and career readiness path.
25: And we also got somebody like that on our crew. If you don't know, we have a pathways coordinator here. His name's Wills, and like he kind of does something like this in like a similar way, right? Because like he helps kids with like their college applications and their and like financial aid and all that kind of stuff.
12: Yeah,
26: exactly.
25: Yeah, all right, so first question I wanted to ask you is that so you guys work for an organization called The Base, is that correct?
26: Yes.
25: So first off, can you tell us a little bit about The Base and the work you guys do there?
26: Yeah, so we're pretty much a national urban youth training academy combining sports, academics, and career opportunities. We want to shift the national mindset about what it takes for urban youth to succeed and to help build the citizens who are really committed to their success.
25: And why is this important to the communities that you guys serve?
26: It's important because, you know, I feel today there's too many people who kind of overlook our communities just based off of our zip codes. And I think that needs to change. I think people really need to start realizing that what we have here in Roxbury, what we have here in Dorchester, Mattapan, and all the other surrounding communities, all the urban communities all across America, there's talent. And unfortunately, that talent isn't seen. So it's important for us and for our work to change that, to shift that mindset that too many people nowadays have when it comes to working or dealing with, you know, urban youth today.
25: All right, man, cool. And I actually got some questions for Hugo, too, if you don't mind.
26: Yep.
25: All right, Hugo, so my first question for you is, during your time as a student athlete at the base, did you have the opportunity to experience the MLK College and Career Fair? And if so, what impact did the Career Fair have on your goals for the future in terms of education and the workforce?
0: So in 2015, I spoke at the College Career Fair. I was introducing the Governor Charlie Baker. I mean, being that I was exposed to the colleges, you know, seeing that it's something that's reachable, something that's possible, especially for my background, you know, being first generation. I mean, being the second one graduate from high school, I mean, it's something that's doable, something that was a little bit of help from the outside that I could actually go to college and complete college.
25: Mm. And if you could give one piece of advice to students who are going to be attending the MLK Career and College Fair, what would it be?
0: One advice, take advantage of it. I mean, honestly, these schools are selling themselves to you. I mean, they want to get to know you. They want you to be like, hey, I'm interested in your school, and these schools will reach out to you. I mean, they'll do anything. Pretty much, they come into Roxbury, to our home, to recruit kids from the neighborhood.
3: I'm curious, Hugo, about you. It said you're a student athlete when you got the the scholarship. So I kind of want to know, you know, what was your relationship with like the base, and how was that like when you were in high school as a student athlete, and then, you know, coming into the base.
0: So when I was a student athlete, I mean, I took advantage of everything here. It was pretty much my second home. I just stay working out at the base till like 3 or 4 o'clock in the morning during the summer. I mean, we had staff here who went beyond their job description and just helped you out no matter what. It could be family issues, school issues, you know, any issues. I mean, just the staff that went beyond. And they found their way to my heart. And, like, you know, if I had any issues, I went to them. And they always helped me out.
3: Yeah. I mean, it seems, this is also interesting because, like, you know, it's not just, like, it seems like, you know, the base is helping, but it's also sports-driven. Is that right? So, you know, how does that kind of work out? Because it seems like there's some, like, mottos that I was reading about that was, like earn your spot, stuff like that. Like, those are things that kind of came up.
0: Okay, so, I mean, pretty much the base is more, it's beyond sports. I mean, it's more of a familyhood. I mean, we got brothers and sisters here, and we always look out for each other. Earning your spot pretty much means you got to grind in the classroom and on the field. I mean, pretty much those two. The things that you learn while playing sports can lead off going off the field, like being a leader, you know, being a team player, be able to communicate, work in groups, stuff like that.
3: Yeah.
26: All we ask for is sweat equity. That's all we ask for my student athletes. It's you know, putting the work and you will be recognized, and you know, that's what it means to earn your spot. You know, it's not sitting sidelined. It's to, you know, help your teammates. It's to help someone who needs some, you know, tutoring with a subject. It's just to be there for each other, and that's the idea of the family that we speak so much here at the base. And you know, earn your spot is just one of our mottos.
3: Hmm. I'm curious. I'm trying to think of, like, what does that look like? Do you ever deal with, like, you know, having young people that come in and are like maybe dealing with a lot of other stress, and you're trying to talk to them about college, and they're like, why are we talking about this?
26: Yeah, it's just me having a conversation with one of the students, and you know, I'm understanding like what they're going through. So it's just me, you know, moving away from the fact that, you know, let's pause for a minute and let's talk about how are you doing. You know, that's how I try. That's how I try to go about things when, you know, I'm understanding a kid's situation and you know, you know, as somebody who's been there, I can understand. I can relate. So it's not adding extra stress. It's trying to figure out how we can be there for that student, regardless of the situation. And if that's picking up a phone call at 10 o'clock at night or 12 o'clock at night, it's picking up a phone call. If it's somebody who needs some help, we'll help them. And it goes beyond that. It goes beyond the whole, you know, it goes beyond work. You know, it's taking care of each other.
25: I actually got one more question, man. So, like, when you say it goes beyond, like, what exactly do you mean by that?
26: It's just, you know, we're just a family. You know, we give each other tough love. You know, it's being very real with each other, and you know, a lot of places, you know, they may be afraid of that tough love or, you know that real kind of family feeling of just like, you know, how you would treat, how you would act with someone, you know, if you know they're messing up and how you would talk to them. It's just being very real, and I think that's what the base is. The base doesn't play any games. Like, we're here and we're gonna be very real with you.
24: 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Pieces are going to be clanking left and right and everywhere in between. And that's literally speaking, y'all, because that's how you play Connect 4. 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
6: What? Can you just get a hello from everybody?
7: Hey!
6: Oh my, okay. It's a competition. It's the first time we're doing it.
4: And like we said, we have a Connect 4 tournament within the radio station.
6: We have so many. We have 16 people in here. And these are all Zoomix Radio hosts, mentors, and folks that are affiliated with Zoomix and love this place. My name is Renee.
9: My name is Gabby.
6: And the rules are simple. Connect 4. Two folks will compete head to head, and they will have 3 minutes to wipe the board and connect four. Can we call everybody from Team Pizza?
10: Pizza!
6: Oh, okay. What about Team Glory?
11: Yay, Glory!
6: Oh, damn.
9: Oh. This is a weak competition we have tonight, Renee.
6: And we will be your commentators.
9: I predict that a few people in here will be really annoyed. A lot of background screaming, a lot of pressing the cough button.
10: I just want to say that I don't have any previous experience with Connect 4, so I'm probably going to lose.
6: Hey, we already got high fives. Great. I had to. All right, so let's start this up.
9: Right now we have Tori and Juan going head-to-head. Tori on one end, Team Pizza Tori, as we all know, is a sleepy and silly and lovable Scorpio, and Juan is probably sensitive and weird. Is that what it says?
17: Sarcastic.
9: I can't read.
6: Oh my god.
9: Well, it was a sarcastic comment. Oh, it all comes for us full circle here. Y'all ready?
10: Nice. Defense.
9: I kind of don't understand what either strategy is at this point, but I encourage sportsmanship and honesty across all standards. Oh, I see. Tori.
10: No!
9: And we have Tori as a winner. Our first competition, Tori has won, and Juan has lost.
6: Congratulations.
9: Giving him the cheerleader position of tonight. I'll just give a round with the lovely and feral, as well as mercurial Ed, versing the big-glassed, banged, fuzzy and loud Gabby B.
6: Great, that's awesome. Gabby, you're going to be over there. Gabby's going for a side corner here.
10: Strong start.
6: Strong start.
9: Don't know what I'm doing.
10: Gabby's thinking two steps ahead of Ed.
9: I'm not thinking at all.
6: I love it. Perfect.
10: I'd like to see it.
9: Gabby, it's right there.
11: I told you
6: we're getting through the bracket right now. Who's up next?
9: Dari, the red-hatted. Legendary. Very small. 4'11", Dari.
7: I wore my
6: 5'2". 5'2".
7: I wore my red hat for this.
6: You got something? You got something? You think you're going to win this?
11: I mean, no, I'm
7: like 7 out of 10, possibly.
6: This is Lost Boys versus wait, Mixing right? with Max.
9: Your time starts now.
6: Oh, these guys, it's fast paced. It's fast paced. It's fast.
9: The confidence of a Leo will always surpass anything else. I guess you could say he very much is a random boy. Here we are.
6: That is a handshake. It's a handshake.
9: Up next we have Kanisha and Sarah. Now, Sarah is a self-described tired, hangry, and pigeon-esque person, as Kanisha describes herself as talkative and giggly.
16: Oh, that's smart. Yeah, I'm not going to do that.
9: Will we have our first draw?
7: No, hurry up. This
6: is, wow, Sarah is not having this at all. Not at all.
7: Do not.
9: Officially, 30 seconds left on the clock. Keep that in mind. Oh. And we have Kanisha as a winner.
6: And Kanisha gets it.
9: Wow, 2 minutes, 30 seconds in. Kanisha.
6: Congratulations, Kanisha. Great move.
9: Yes.
6: And that's a nice move for team.
9: Love.
6: Team love.
9: Yeah, team love above all.
6: Aww.
9: Right at them. We have Angelina of Wednesday Night Bad Gal Radio and Corey DePina, staff here at Zoomix. Now, I'm not sure exactly what Angelina self-describes as, but I'm pretty sure it is powerhouse. Corey has a big heart, and this clock is irrelevant as of right now. What's the word?
6: Angelina, how are you feeling? Wow, and the victory dance is incredible.
17: Yo, I want y'all all to know that if you want something in life, you just have to go get it. That's what really happens today. Like, when people try to play you, you gotta turn back and play them.
6: That's right. Congratulations, Angelina.
9: Oh, tables have turns.
6: All right. We have Britt and Abe.
18: Oh, my God.
6: Wow. So,
9: now, Britt is a self-described dreamy and lost person, while Abe is nice and calm. Seems like a pretty
6: nice and
9: soft.
17: Yeah, he's serious, guys.
6: Ooh. Oh, no. Oh, no. Gabby, can you give us a little update?
9: Oh.
6: Three minute
9: draw, folks. Unfortunately. I mean, that saves time.
6: That's pretty diehard. Yeah, let's do it.
19: Or first to connect time.
20: I mean, do it.
6: Oh! And Abe, sorry, Britt.
9: Abe won here.
6: Oh, wow. Our last bracket of the big bracket, Gina and Mariel.
9: Mariel, the self-described chill and fearful competitor.
6: One by one, the chips are falling. Oh, my God. Mariel just out of nowhere.
9: 1 minute, 15 seconds. Mariel won.
6: Gina, thank you so much for playing.
9: You are listening to the first ever Zoomix Radio Connect 4 Championship.
6: Guys, we are back. How's everybody feeling in the room? Oh, sounds like we got some winners in the building. So, we are now on to our semifinals.
9: You know, this semifinal round is actually quite astounding, very unique. Tori and Gabby of XYZ actually, during right now period of time, are going head to head. Tori and Gabby both wear glasses, so they are both visually impaired, but there will be one winner, I think.
17: I still respect you.
27: And, I really value our friendship, okay. And I don't want to lose sight of that in this.
6: Wow.
7: Sarah, I'm you got this.
18: No!
6: Do it! Do it! Why are you doing it?
9: So close.
6: Tori, do you have anything to say to your competition?
27: That was a very serious competition. I felt that it was an immense challenge, and it was an honor to have such a fierce competitor.
6: Yeah.
27: Yeah.
6: Just give it up.
9: I did not calculate it.
3: It's okay.
1: Olympic players only play for about a few minutes.
2: Give it up for Team Pizza!
3: Get going. We got Kenesha, Abe. Want to start the timer? Abe and Kenesha are not even making eye contact. They're just literally looking
1: directly at
3: the plays that they're making. Smart move, because if you're playing a game and you're not looking at what you're doing, what are you doing?
1: Another mix-up here. The board just fell apart for the second time.
3: And with Abe. Wait.
1: Rusty was like...
11: The second time is not happening.
3: Yeah. All right, start the time.
1: Your time starts now.
19: You know what, Abe, since you're about to win, go ahead, go first.
3: Oh, wow, Kanisha's using reverse psychology here.
1: One could say that she is the GOAT.
3: Smart, the GOAT indeed. The G-O-A-T.
20: Take it.
11: What?
20: Oh my god.
1: You know what, right now, you guys should pass the baton. A win is a win, and count your Hail Marys tonight here, as Abe has won.
19: If I didn't do one, I could have ended up with
11: you
19: another
11: You would have
19: one.
11: Won. You had three in a row.
3: All right, so we finally have gone down to our final four. Ooh. All right. This
20: Watch
3: is
20: AB making the whole thing fall.
11: All right, Corey.
1: Right now, we have Corey of X, Y, and Z against Abe.
19: Can I do like a celebrity step in for my turn?
3: Whoa. I like this move.
1: Dari.
3: Wait, Gabby. Do you,
1: I doubt that.
19: I feel that he's over.
1: As your partner.
3: Some redemption?
1: As your cheerleader.
19: Okay. I'm just saying I have faith that he can make a comeback.
3: Wow. Tori.
19: On behalf of me, on my team.
3: And Tori is giving the move to Dari.
1: Dari Ruiz, 5'2", sitting here tonight.
20: I won this game. We're familiar with Abe making the whole deck fall. Let's see if it happens.
3: It's making the deck fall versus 15
21: That's
3: seconds.
21: Jedi mind trick.
19: Solid.
20: Watch out for that. That's 15 seconds. It might all fall. Oh.
1: Your timer starts now.
22: Will Dari get it back?
20: Oh, chips are going everywhere.
21: Crap are all over the place.
11: No!
22: Oh, my God. Yes.
3: Hey. Give us some words.
1: Your rise to stardom.
22: No words.
1: There are no words to describe. Right now, baby grills and baby gals. We got Ram, the Ram of Ramzels, and Angelina. Head to head in combat, toe to toe, bangs to bangs. Are you ready?
21: I don't know about you, but my hands are really clammy right now.
3: Oh, using that move. Get out of here. As you know, Connect Four is a game from, I don't know when, I assume the 90s,
19: mm-hmm.
3: or beyond before that, or since man existed, and woman existed. Dinosaurs were playing this game. Thank you, Sarah.
22: Almost cold. That's cold.
19: Same. Honey, why you're not? Dumb.
1: How are you feeling?
19: I think you should talk.
3: Okay, Ramzel, what do you think?
19: Because he's a professional gamer in real life.
21: I'm not a professional. I'm not a rapper. And I'm not a Connect Four player. Angelina's better than me.
19: I just think when you go into things not knowing what you're doing, but you have faith in yourself, do whatever you want to do.
3: All
19: anyways,
3: right.
19: See me in the final round.
11: That's Ooh. It right now.
1: Yeah, right now.
19: Oh, yeah.
20: Watch out.
1: All right, ladies, gents, them, everyone in between, neither nor, dogs sitting at home, people driving their cars, random aliens tuning in, we are here, head-to-head, Connect Four Championship on Zoomix Radio. I think, before we get started, I would like our contestants to describe themselves, how they feel, how their week has been, and what this success will mean for them.
25: You know, I've just been, like, strategizing from the beginning, you know, analyzing the whole thing. Just been like, you know, spotting my moves, you know, keeping it cool throughout the whole thing. Like, you know, like, just winning would be fine. I'm good with that. But, like, if you win, okay. I'm good with that, too.
19: Oh, wow. And I think that y'all just heard the true character of this beautiful boy we have in front of me, because he's so sweet, genuine, and look, he just wants everybody to love, and that's really what I feel like got me through the game as well, because I just feel so blessed to be here. You know, I started just a small town girl living in a lonely world, and now look at me, Young Drip.
0: We've reached the finals. Who will win? Your timer starts.
19: Oh,
5: no.
8: Somebody
19: do it. Wait, but he would still would have won.
12: Whoa.
5: You're right. Up.
6: Best two out of three.
5: Right?
6: Here we go.
5: You're right.
6: Angelina.
19: I don't know. Oh, wait, I
8: mean, it.
6: No, that's best.
8: Whoa.
5: One out of three. One out of three.
8: Oh, for real?
5: Yeah.
8: Again?
6: Yeah, 2 out of 3.
5: Oh, my God.
8: Oh, wow.
5: I feel like the silence adds to the pressure. I'm not even going to lie.
13: All you hear is the...
5: Mm-hmm. Thing, though. There is a...
8: Angelina has won the second round.
6: Oh, my God.
8: It is head-to-head, this final round.
19: Oh,
8: are y'all ready?
12: Shake it out.
5: I told you one of these guys.
6: This is the one for everything. Everything is in this move. All of this is happening right now. We're going quickly.
13: His live reactions or something else.
6: Oh my God.
8: No words. There are no words tonight, ladies and gents.
19: For real? I feel like I can't.
8: Period! We have a winner!
6: Oh my God.
19: I would like to thank everybody who has been with me this journey, because I won this thing. Thank you. I came here with nothing. The pizza was gone when I got here. I'm starving. Come here.
6: Oh, that's so nice.
8: Well,
0: there was a moment where there was a clear window for Angelina to get the connected four. But she was contemplating it. She was unsure. She was looking around, double-checking, triple-checking, until she finally realized that she had it within herself to win this competition. There you have it, ladies and gentlemen. Angelina Botticelli of Bad Gal Radio, Wednesday night, 7 to 8, has won our official Connect Four championship. 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
6: This is it. This is your moment of glory. You know, just bask in it.
0: I wish that I could have this moment for life.
19: Yeah, I feel like I would just like to thank Ninkim and George for always giving me the courage to have this moment for life, because I feel like not all moments you can take for yourself. 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
14: 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I'm Richie Carvalho. 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
0: Sí.
1: So you have to talk there?
0: No, vamos a ver.
1: No. Okay. This is the way to record. I put in the cassette, close the little door for the cassette, press record, and play will automatically press. Then I start talking next to this microphone, and it will record. Thank you.

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Well, welcome back to Blues from Havoc Square as we feature two new recordings. This is Tom Curry, and the first set goes to Matt Guitar Murphy's True Blues brother, the legacy of Matt Guitar Murphy on NOLA Blue Records. This is a two CD release including 24 numbers. You may never have heard his name, but he's been on many of your blues recordings, CDs, or downloads. Often his name wasn't listed, as not all releases include personnel. He began with musicians such as Howlin' Wolf, Junior Parker, B.B. King, Memphis Slim, Otis Rush, Muddy Waters, Coco Taylor, Buddy Guy, and more. He was also

wanted to record his work with him, but that ended abruptly with his death in 2018. There are included a couple of numbers that were recorded before his death, but this ended up as a tribute with the help of Steve Carapa, Ronnie Earl, Bob Margolin, Tracy Nelson, Duke Robillard, Kenny Blues Boss Wayne, Tony Lynn Washington, and many more. What stood out for me was that Matt could have been also a successful jazz guitarist. I should know. I owned a jazz record company for 15 years. We're going to play four numbers. We're going to open up with Matt's Boogie. Next up, I Can Quit You Baby. Following that is Matt's Shuffle. And we'll conclude, You Wasn't Doing Too Good.

0: Take me down home.
1: We open up with Matt's Boogie. That features Matt Guitar Murphy. Next up, I Can Quit You Baby with Phil DiOrio on vocals and Troy Mercy on guitar. Next up was Matt Shuffle. This time, Matt Guitar Murphy is featured on guitar. Vocals, Bruce Bears is on the B3. We conclude with You Wasn't Doing Too Good. This is a duo with Joe Beard on vocals and guitar, Billy Boy Arnold on harmonica. You've been listening to the release of Matt Guitar Murphy's The True Blues Brother, The Legacy of Matt Guitar Murphy on Nola Blue Records. I highly recommend it.
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1: Moving along to the second set. Just for kicks, I decided that we would feature some blues musicians who were born in Arkansas. And boy, you would be surprised. The second set's going to open up with Sun Seals, Mother-in-Law Blues, and we're going to conclude with Luther Allison, Bad Love.

We opened up with Frank's Son Seals. He was born in Ocala, Arkansas in 1942. We heard him on Mother-in-Law Blues. Of course, he's on vocals and guitar. Johnny Bulmoose Walker on the B3, John Riley on bass, and Charles Caldwell on drums. Recorded in 1993 from the Sun Seals Blues Band on Alligator Records. Luther Allison, we heard him on Bad Love, was born Luther Sylvester Allison in Widener, Arkansas in 1939. He's featured on vocals and guitar with James Solberg on guitar, Ernest Williamson on the keyboards, Dave Smith on bass, and James Robinson on drums with the Memphis Horns. Recorded in 1993 from Soul Fixin' Man on Alligator Records. 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For the third set, Larry McCrae is going to sing Drinking Liquor and Chasing a Woman. And we'll conclude with someone you don't hear that often on blues shows for some strange reason, and that's Jimmy Witherspoon. We're going to hear A Sad Life.

We opened up with Larry McRae. He was born in Magnolia, Arkansas in 1960. He was featured in Drinking Liquor and Chase a Woman on vocals and guitar. We had Travis Carlton on bass, Lamar Carter on drums, Reese Williams on the keyboards. Recorded in 2022, it's Blues Without You on Blues Alive Records. Jimmy Witherspoon was born in Gurdon, Arkansas in 1920. We heard him on Sad Life. He's featured on vocals with Duke Robillard on guitar, Bruce Katz on keyboards, Marty Ballou on bass, and Jeffy McAllister on drums. Scott Hamilton on tenor, recorded December 20th, 1994, from Spoon's Blues on Stony Plain Records. It's only an observation, but I've always thought that Jimmy Witherspoon may not have been included in the blues because he basically recorded with jazz musicians as opposed to blues musicians. I may be wrong, but that's just an observation. Well, for the fourth set, we're featuring Eliza Neal's Color Crimes on E&H Records, just released. And it's always a treat to feature her fiery approach to blues, considering that she's originally trained for, of all things, opera. The selection of songs have some form of message to each one. She puts her heart into all of them. They're excellent. They're performed well with their usual gusto and command. Joining her, we have a large number of musicians, including a different one for each selection. I'll just mention a few as we choose the numbers to play. We're opening the set with Band and Jackson. Next up, title tune, Color Crimes. And we will conclude with Candy Store.

in your yum. 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

0: Yes.
1: We're opening up with Band in Jackson, because she's on vocals and piano, Michael Powell on guitar, Doug Wolin on bass, and Justin Bradley on drums. She was poking fun at getting called out for wearing a short skirt in Jackson, Mississippi. Next up is the title number, Color Crimes. Same personnel, and this happens to be dealing with the undercurrent of racial tension in today's world. We conclude with Candy Store. Lisa Niels is on vocals, Michael Powell on guitar, John Gavin on the B3, Paul Randolph on bass, Skeeter Valdez on drums. She was reminiscing with the candy store that was in everybody's town. You've been listening to Lisa Niels, Color Crimes on E&H Records. Always puts a heart into it. Well, that's the end of our show. If you have any comments or requests, you can email me at bluesfrommaverickssquare@comcast.net. 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I will see you next week.

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2: 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Each year, Zoomix collaborates with the East Boston High School English Language Department to provide a 6-week creative writing intensive workshop. Zoomix staff work with the entire class to promote writing, literacy, and performance through poetry. The following poetic pieces that you are about to hear are original workings of students at East Boston High School.
3: My name is Corey DePina, reporting live from Ms. Schindler's class over here in East Boston High School, presenting to you 2017 East Boston Poets. I hope you guys are ready. Grab some popcorn, grab a snack, pull up a chair. We have some poets for you. For the last 5 weeks, the kids have been workshopping original creative writing pieces. All these poems talk about things from love to sports to education and how they're feeling. So, hopefully you guys are ready. Why don't we give it up for our first poet, Ralphie. Ralphie, give her a hand.
4: So, my poem title is called Noodles. So, for the end, I put like, nobody hates noodles, because it's true. And then for the next one, for only real ages know what real ramen is. On Japan, noodles are everywhere. For the D, I put different types of noodles. And L, I put let no one take your noodles. And then for the E, I put everyone has eaten noodles before. And for the S, I put super delicious when you eat it. That's all.
5: Alright, my name is Alex and my poem is My To Get List. So, I wrote Air Jordan price, cost 190. Air Jordan 4 is 220. Adidas 200. Nike 220. Nike 110. Air Jordan 2s 190. Air Jordan 13s 190. Air Jordan 4 190. I like all these shoes, but the question is, how would I be able to get these without money?
6: My name is Michael. My poem is called Living Love.

0: Sometimes you have to experience to be great to know what I mean. It's like, damn, I want to be great. I want to be a beast. But everybody want to be a beast until it's time for the beast to do. You don't just click a button and your ideas and greatness just flows. This isn't a Tesla. No keys, push start, and you go. You got to have your own green light and grow.
1: M.O.B. Yeah, M.O.B. Cause I love money. No, it's not funny. Cause yeah, M.O.B. You can't be my honey. Cause I really do it for the money. Cause yeah, M.O.B. M.O.B. I really do it for the money. All I do is for the money. M.O.B.
2: My name's Anthony, and my poem is called Good Times. Remember the good times, remember the good times. They were always the best, and there's so many more to come. Do you remember the good times? Do you remember the good times?
3: Yeah, Anthony.
4: My name is A, and this is called I'm One. Hello, let me tell you about myself. A.S.A.M.A.T. Marzouk is my name. I want my book to be on your nice bookshelf. I want to be an author and have fame. I want to buy a lot of great things. I really want to be big, wealthy, and bold. I want to buy a lot of shiny rings. I want to buy a big house full of gold.
3: Yes.
5: Yes.
6: I missed you so much. I don't know how I made it through. You were the person I went to for everything. You taught me to be a good, loving person when I needed to. You always knew what to do or say. I loved your advice. You were the reason to smile. I could trust you with anything. You took care of me, protected me from everything and everyone. You always encouraged me to be better and to fight for what I believe in. You were my best friend, my second dad. I love and miss you, big brother.
7: My name is Muhammad, and my phone is about school. So, as she's supposed to slowly walk in the halls, she is children like to go to school. H for homework. Always for only math. Always on time to get education. I was for learning many subjects.
8: My name is Georgia, and I have talked about spring. S, snow has melted away and summer is close. P, pretty flowers begin to bloom. R, raindrops fall throughout the season. I, and showers that go as quickly as they come. And no other season is as beautiful and green as this time of year.
3: Hey. Yes, sir.
9: You got this.
10: My name is Shania, and my friends are all right. If I had a lot of money, I would buy something that makes me look fat. When I walk by, everyone starts to think I'm just supposed to see their friends. Who is that fat girl walking by? I get all the cool compliments and everybody want to be my friend. But at the end of the day, who am I to them? Am I some type of person who always looks this way? No, I'm the type of person who should get compliments every time I walk.
11: My name is Cindy, and my poem's name is Gunfire. The only light that scares people away when they hear the trigger being pulled, there is no other sound. We fear and stand in the shadows, afraid those monsters will creep our way. The Roman knight to kill the kind, to gain respect in the streets, to be a millionaire. No one can be saved, hear a shout, hear a scream. We tremble and see our life pass away. Walk in our only escape. Laugh and point the destruction to us, we can't run away. All you can hear is their laughs in the dark while we lay there completely dead.
12: Side effects may include, but are not limited to, feeling that the world is falling underneath your feet, but you are frozen in thought. Not being able to distinguish between cool blue of loneliness and harsh red of love. Feeling small cracks, feeling small slits of pink

0: underneath your fingertips from the cracks on your phone and your uncontrollable rant on how you don't need him anymore.
1: My name is Monica, and my title of the poem is Memories. All these memories are still in my mind, making it harder for me to breathe. I think about the greatest times of my life, tears smear my face. I can't stand the idea of my life without you. You can, without you, making more memories. My life without you, the one I made the best memories with. You've helped me up when my bones were frail and weak. When I felt more than a few times, you had patience with me, more patient than anyone else had. I will forever thank you for these moments, for these memories and good times. Thank you, Mom.
2: My name is Myra, and this is my poem. Depending on where you are, you'll see me more. When you have me, you're healthy and energized. Without me, you will die. Some may seek me for comfort, some may seek me for joy. You're not a someone, you are used to what I'm not to.
3: I wrote a haiku. It's about fall and winter. Falling. Orange, white. Both ruins it all for months. Waiting for the sun. My name is Corin. I wrote a haiku. It's called Fall and Winter. Falling. Orange, white. Both ruins it all for months. Waiting for the sun.
4: My name's Ryan, my poem's called Just Like You. Just cause I show no emotion most of the time does not mean I'm less of a person than you are. I can feel the struggle that you feel. I can see the dark deed which is happening to you. Just know that you're never alone. No matter what, you always have someone by your side.
5: My name is Darnie. This is my poem. I didn't have a title. They detain me, but I won't complain. Time is slow, lemons take blues. Don't cry for me, as I fashion a sign to free my soul to God as He comforts me.
6: Hi, my name is Corey DePina, and this piece is titled Dreams. As hard as it seems, I'm still living and chasing that American dream. You know, those hard-working people, the white collars, even the fiends, they're all looking for means to justify the cause of their actions. The poor individuals are getting by only with the thoughts they imagine. Satisfaction when I dip in the pool of hope. A single mother dreams of waking, not addicted to coke. It's like the hands of the world applying pressure to throats. Look at the quotes. We're dying, trying to live every day. Kids don't know physics, but they know about them AKs. I stay dreaming for days to get over the thrills of the night. I'm seeing everything so wrong, so I dream for the right. It seems in 2017 the dream of taking my life. They tried before in the 80s with crack in the streets. Then once again in the 90s with AIDS in the sheets. This war in Iraq is over, though I wish it all would end. They locked me in the projects where I can only pretend I'm just a dreamer. Sometimes I want to wake up daydreaming. I never want to wake up. Somebody wake me up. I've been dreaming for years. Vivid pictures appear after the smoke clears. Days play like nights. I can't stand the pain. So much going on drives a man insane. You know, bedtime stories, they don't make sense anymore. And the bill collectors keep knocking at my door. Cops patrol, but they're not in control. Dreaming of the cold cash makes the streets so cold. Crackheads looking for a warm place to rest their head. Drug dealers staying up, no rest until they fed. I've seen change happen. Obama was in office. I wonder if he ever realized how hard it was in the projects. They try to wake me. I stretch a dream to see how far it'll take me. Some don't wake up. Every beginning has its end. I keep my eyes wide open, never sleeping again. I keep my eyes wide open, never sleeping again. I'm just a dreamer. Sometimes I want to wake up. I daydream. I don't want to wake up. I'm just a dreamer. Sometimes I want to wake up. I daydream. I don't want to wake up. I see my dreams on the corner while they're serving them drugs. That ain't the life that I want. I stay chasing dreams till escape. To the day I don't see your mother's heartbeat break. Things that happen in the city make you grow up quick. I be alert of the chickens and the local snitch, cause they know how to take dreams. Don't forget about the people on the TV screen. How good does it seem compared to how good it really is? It got me bent on dreaming there's a better way to live. I hope God can forgive. I feel so incarcerated in this world built off greed, suffering, and hatred. Most gonna make it, but I rep them that don't know. Think of how painful reality is to the soul. And mom knows, she should have told me it was a mess, but she told me follow your dreams, and mom knows best. I'm just a dreamer.
5: My name is Juan Acosta, and I wrote a haiku named Trying. Trying to think of the perfect poem. Trying not to get embarrassed in front of my classmates. Trying, but in the end, why should I care what they think?
7: Ready?
6: Ready.
7: Kendra. Kendra is a girl. She likes to eat chips in class. I wish she wouldn't.
8: My name is Kadaj, and I guess this is it's called Cloud Nine. My mortality is marring my reality. Making money got me questioning legalities. My head's down, mouth shut, maintaining neutrality. Sinner or a saint, I can't pick a personality. Everybody's grinding like the clips back in 02. But I'm a warrior, know what I'm saying? Call me Goku. Time is like a river, so I figure I'ma float through. Inhale, exhale, but don't ever let it choke you. Gotta let that hope through or demons will approach you. And talk up in your ear and make the fear do what you won't do. You know it is not true. The devil never caught you. So open up your heart, shake them thoughts, learn to love too. Bluest are the truest skies. I see a brighter future formulating in your eyes. And even if it's feeling like I'm telling lies, it's all just to better help you visualize and find your cloud nine. Relax. That's it.
9: Once there was an elephant that tried to use the telephone. I mean elephant that tried to use the telephone. Yes. Dear me, I'm not certain quite that even now I've got it right. However it was, he got his trunk entangled in the telephone. The more he tried to set it free, the louder buzzed the telephone. I fear I better drop the song of elephant and telephone. Yes.
10: My name is Ronnie, and this poem's called Mother. Oh man, this woman is the best that happened to me. And sometimes I really wish that she wasn't here. And I really wish she wouldn't fight with me. But I really love that she's always here. I fight with her, but I know she knows. But I know she wants the best for me. And I know sometimes I'm a pain in the ass. But I love you, and thank you for being here, Mom.
11: My name is Michael Swanson, and my poem's called Living Lovers. Don't want to wait till I'm 40. I'm really just trying to ball. Just to reach my full-blown glory. I want to stand high and never fall. Cakes on my feet and clothing cash is all I'm trying to reach. My name is Michael Swanson, my poem's called Living Lovers. Don't want to wait till I'm 40. I'm really just trying to ball. Just to reach my full-blown glory. I want to stand high and never fall. Kicks on my feet, clothes and cash is all I'm trying to be rocking. Trying to get high, no weed, education is key. Bobbing with my fam, no flocking. 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Balling so hard, yeah, I look like the coolest. Gotta make her happy before she gets in the clouds. Nike, just do it. When I leave this world, I want to be known. Me, myself, and I'm just cooling. And next thing you know, I'll be making this world my own. Greatness has so many meanings. Sometimes you have to experience being great to know what I mean. It's like, damn, I want to be great. I want to be a beast. But everybody want to be a beast until it's time for the beast to do. You don't just click a button and your ideas and greatness flows. This isn't a Tesla, no keys, push start and you go. You got to have your own green light and grow.
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13: 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What does that mean, you might ask? 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And that's adolescence spelled with an A-D-O-L-E-S-C-E-N-C-E.

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0: My name is Fast Eddie Gill, and since 2006, I have walked across forests and fjords to give Boston a type of sick music that people thought was dead and gone. 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
16: Good morning. My name is Corey DePina, reporting live from Miss Schindler's second block, 2017. Are you guys ready to have a poetry jam? Oh, as you can tell, I'm here with about 20 other students who've been spending the last 5 weeks creating original pieces and getting over stage fright to be able to share with you. We have poems about love, about family, about sports. We even have some silly rhymes and some haikus. So sit back, relax, pull up a chair, and stay tuned in to Eastie Poets 2017. You guys ready?
17: Yeah.
16: All right. My name is Corey DePina, and my poem is called These Corners. These corners, thieves on us. Everybody wants what we got. Living off a million dreams till I'm awakened by the shots. Living off heart, living through art. Everybody got guns, no order. New world order, World War III over water. We've survived. Billions died. My minds fly coolly high. Person I personify through rhymes. Speak my mind. Creating subsonic decibels. Vibrating out my ride. Connecting you and I. Hi. You can tell that I'm brave by the way my eyes are glazed. Cough. Catch your breath. Next chapter. NASA. I'm a flying object. Disappear like smoke. You can't trace my steps. I use rhymes like a chef to nurture the deaf. Those who don't listen will see. Don't speak, hold your peace. The enemy's disguised as wolf in sheep clothing. Arms wide open, half the truth is still a lie. You can kill the human being, but the vision survives through the people.
5: 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Next thing you know, we both had Arizona teas. Can't break bread if you fake. Had some extra food on my plate. Went home and saw he was in the store. Yeah, we both sat down and ate.
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5: Private jets.
12: I thought you were different. I thought you were loyal.
5: Okay, anything but holy, you really are.
12: I thought you'd be the kind who would take me out on dates, take me on a walk on the beach, take me to see the sun. But you're not, you're different. You sweat where girls come from. I wish you did to me. I don't even know who you really are, what the real you is. Are you really like this, or is it just an act? Am I assuming things? I hope I am, because if I'm right, my heart will break, and all of this is you. I have to be like this.
17: What's it called? I'm Nathaniel Rodriguez. The name of my poem is Mind Straight. Mind Straight. Just a young G. I gotta get my mind straight. Not worry about shorty or who wanna see Nate. I'm moving at my own pace. Slow and steady wins the race. Them ugly girls are sad case. Gotta keep my mind straight. I'm never losing my faith. People gonna respect me no matter what's your race. On my P's and Q's, so I know my mom's straight. Mentally, so I can make it through the day. Physically, cause if you act a fool, this might be the day. Emotionally, cause I'm still strong on my worst days. I'ma take this moment to thank God for all my blessings. And to my brother who's in heaven getting some resting. Thank you.
18: Ryan. Love. Aww. My family is dear for me and they love me. I love my family too. That's why my father wants me to do good in school. He wants a good future for me with a good job. I want to do good. I'll try really hard. Thanks, family. I love you a lot. I love you so much with all of my heart.
19: My name is Gabriel, and my poem's called Running in the Mist of the Fog. Hey. Alright, so, run in the mist. Darkness surrounds my eyesight. I'm lost in mist. Exhaustion fills my body. How will I get home? I see signs that say there's nobody. Sweat tears on my face. The mist clears back up. I see no trace. I don't have a name for my poem. What can I say? This world's so gray. I'm getting judged every single day. It ain't so great. I feel insane, but it's all in my brain. How can I cope? I need some hope. I just fight the pain. Try to fit in, but I just get pushed away. There's no easy way. I feel like I'm locked in a cage filled with the soup of rage. I fill a page on a rampage. I write what I feel, unleash what was once tame. People trying to act like they're all that John Wayne. My dad was never there, but I knew he never cared. The time he never spent a shit. A grown man not wanting to be there. Leaving his kids in despair, life filled with pain. Living without a dad is rare. I'm getting deep, way past my feet. I need to eat, I need to sleep. I'm on the grass without a cost. Now I need one cause I'm done. I'm on the ground because I'm numb. You found me, I'm a nigger scum. Had me fooled for all these years. With your lies, now I see with tears in my eyes, you're disguised.
20: is Alex, and aka Oshi. My poem is called DK. Drifting away, ain't nothing left but some rhymes in decay. Gave it my best in the lines in the fray. Roaming through stress but my mind it betrays. Gone with the wind, walking anomaly, stuck in a body that's shoddy and all of my kin can see that I'm nearing the end. God with the flow, locked with the pros, popping and stopping the floor. Watch him, I'm in the posse, a lot in the go. God from bottom rock, you be plotting, we go hot. This she trying to cop it. Last year was all different. Different school, different chick, different rules with the ricks. I'm a grown man now, Jews on the wrist. Now fool's gold, still run Jews with the whip though. Finally came in grips, I'm a Jew and in the skits go. Sanity intact, cause I'm fooling with the script show. No sympathy for a peasant freaking snitch though. You knew what this was from the get-go. No love, just lust. And money and rhythms we trust. Honeys get picked up and dipped in the dust. Low light to the T to them rust. Yo, drifting away. Ain't nothing left but some rhymes in the cave. Gave it my best in the lines in the fray. Rolling through stress but my mind it betrays. Gone with the wind, walking anomaly. Body the body and stuck in my pen. Cause see that I'm nearing the end.
21: I really don't have a name for this poem, but it's shoes is where the money is at. There's low tops and high tops. Stuff that I wear. Numerous colors to rock, numbers 1 to 31, two shoes that I don't like and whatnot. Tan leather, shinier than butter. Anyway.
17: My name is Marvin. The poem that I created is called Laziness. My mom says that I'm too lazy, no matter if the weather is or is not hazy. I don't know why people think that being lazy is very bad, but for me to be that, I think I'm very bad. If a lazy one can do a hard job in an easy way.
22: Oh, sure. Call me deranged or politically unjust, whatever invigorates you. Continue to satisfy thyself with lies and faces cheaply brewed. Continue your ignorance of all are inherently good when you're blinded as a bat by your own insight and guilt. I'll continue insight on my own on ignorant delinquents like you, puppets of another delinquent.
23: My name is Danny. I wrote two haiku poem. I can't think of one. I'm not creative enough. Can't even name a fish. Another one. Welcome. Welcome to my house. Sorry, it's a mess. Devil just stopped by and made a huge mess.
24: My name is Herson. The title for this poem is Dear Someone. But my shit is in Spanish, so yeah. Gracias por preocuparte de mí. Gracias por nunca irte de mi lado. 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Más de todos, gracias por ser mi madre.
25: My name is Andre. The title of my poem is Life of an Abused Woman. Staring and sitting, wondering why he's hitting, heart pounding so hard, tired of putting my hands up as a guard, crying and trying, tired of all the money.
26: My name is Kevin, and my poem is about fake friends. Friends and family we choose, be careful, they'll give you the blues. It's all gonna be broken, this nigga's choking. All of a sudden, my mind starts folding. This nigga started posting, time for me to start roasting. So upset, you was like a brother to me. But turned out, you're nothing to me. So keep on going about your feet.
27: My name is Kadaj, and this is called Cliche. Who? You? Who? Me? I'm just a boy from a maze. A late 80s baby had a high top fade, accustomed to roaches and rats and bills unpaid. But I cleaned up pretty well and have a powerful brain. Couldn't complain. Didn't know I was poor until they told me. Same with the predicament of me always feeling lonely. Come hold me. I used to love to live in my mind for days at a time, but now I'm feeling cramped and confined. Thought I was fine, but society told me otherwise. No love in their eyes. They like to bend the truth with their lies. The youth in disguise. My inner child's trying to survive, so now I'm tongue-tied. Can never just say what's on my mind. I gotta provide a deeper meaning buried below. You may never know, or maybe you done knew all along. See, while I was gone, I was trying to learn to be strong while you were trying to sell what burns and bombs. Maybe I'm wrong, or maybe that's all right now. There's a history between us. We should might write down. It's been a minute. Yo, I'm starting to see your light right now. You're so excited. Yo, I know just what you like. Calm down. Get bright, too. Let me ignite you, and you might do everything you set your mind to. But I know you think that's cliche.
19: My name is Dylan. This poem's by Jared. The Red Sox play opening day. Can't wait to go watch Jerry Remy and see what he has to say. I really hope the Red Sox don't lose. By the end of the game, I'll be in deep snooze. After a week from a nap, time to hit the gym. I don't slack. Grinding times, overtime. I eat some snacks when my mom gets home from a long day at work. Has to help my little sis with her homework. And an hour or two passes. Help Ma with her dinner. And that's it.
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Buddy's got the blues. I got the blues. 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

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I play everything from the Dirty Heads. So I stand tall, it gets a little better. I see the wall that we can break down together. Martin Garrix. Do we need somebody just to feel like we're alright? Bruno Mars. Gold jewelry shining so bright. Strawberry champagne on ice. And the Chainsmokers. We talk sports, including Red Sox, Patriots, Bruins, and the Celtics. We even cover fantasy baseball. 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
4: Thank you.

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3: Corey DePina, I am here with Miss Fabian, junior and senior class, third block, 2017. We call ourselves Classroom Poets. You're about to hear some original writings from East Boston High School. Some of them will make you laugh, some of them will make you cry, but all of them will give you some entertainment. So sit back, relax, pull up a chair, and enjoy. My name is Corey DePina. I'm going to do a poem out there called High School Training Ground. At 7:45 a.m., I open the doors to a building dedicated to building, yet only breaks me down. I march down hallways cleaned up after me every day by regular janitors, but I never have the decency to honor their names. Lockers left open like teenage boys' mouths when teenage girls wear clothes that cover their insecurities but exposes everything else. Masculinity mimicked by men who grew up with no fathers. Camouflage worn by bullies who are dangerously armed but need hugs. Teachers paid less than what it cost them to be here. Oceans of adolescents come here to receive lessons but never learn to swim. Part like the Red Sea, they when the bell rings. This is a training ground. My high school is Eastie, diverse and segregated on purpose. Social lines are barbed wires. Labels like regulars and honors resonate. I'm here as an honor scholar, but go home with regular students who are soldiers in their territories that owns them. This is a training ground to sort out the regulars from the honors. A reoccurring cycle built to recycle the trash of this system. Trained at a young age to capitalize. Letters taught now that capitalism rises, but you only have to step up and step on someone else to get there. This is a training ground where one group is taught to lead and others are made to follow. No wonder so many people spit bars, because the truth is hard to swallow. I'm in need of degrees, the degrees that have left me here frozen. Homework is stressful, but when you go home to work every day, that's real work. You don't want to pick up any assignments. Reading textbooks is stressful, but reading doesn't matter when you feel your story is already written, either dead or getting booked. Taking tests is stressful, but bubbling in sarcasm seems great. Let's not spit bullets, because bullets burst. I hear the education system is failing, but I believe they're succeeding at what they're built to do, to train you, to keep you on track, to track you down. The American dream has failed all of us.
4: It's called 2017, No Dream. I am one hot slice. I hear you whimper at the sight. I see you scramble for the right. I feel your restraints, but I got no complaints. You're tired? Who ain't? Entitled, restyled. I profiled you 10 years back. And look at that. I'm right. I fight like white rights, like smite from above, when all I offered was love and money. So much honey, it'd be drowning grizzlies. Mm-hmm. You stand back, talk smack, live shack, lie like Iraq. I'm about to unfurl, re-blossom, de-possum, remarking that you starting to look broke while I heal. You hear that? The opposite of love isn't hate. It's nothing.
5: So this wasn't a title, but it goes like this. I don't know what to write, so I'm gonna try explain why my life is better being Hispanic. Blacks and Hispanics do nothing wrong and get discriminated, but when we discriminate them, there's a panic. If you ask me, it's pretty funny that we still live in a racist planet, but there's positivity. Hispanic cities, we have a lot of creativity. We bring so much to the U.S., but we still get hated on and shamed on.
6: Being a Bostonian is something genuine, contained with rich folks and people smelling like garbage bin, with rainy days, hot nights, and cold wind. But I pay no mind, I just be doing me. Just hope to chase my dreams so everything will feel like it's free. Had my mama shed a tear because all I did was face my fear. Stayed off the streets with them kids surrounded by fiends and junkies everywhere. All I'm trying to do is not fit in or even be a villain. Yeah. I'm just another youngin' trying to reach a million.
7: It's called Supreme. And so, live life, make yourself happy. Whatever you like and want to do, do it. Don't let anyone stop you, but don't hurt others while you're doing it. Life is short, be happy. I like to do photo shoots and show off limited clothing, and that's my biggest passion for everyone out there. Thank you.
8: Money, it's one of the fundamentals of life, but at the same time, it turns people greedy. Money is a small piece of paper that, with enough, can make it mass weapon of destruction, but also makes people healthy and prosper at the same time. It's all down to the person who uses it.
9: My name is Juan Reyes, and I wrote a poem, If You Really Knew Me. If you really knew me, you would know what are my hopes and dreams. You would know how much I love my family. Through all my struggles and pains, a beautiful smile always remains. If you really knew me, you would know my birthday and age. You would know how much I love to play. Throughout my life, I've always been unknown. Now I'm grinding to shine and be shown. If you really knew me.
10: Sometimes you hear, but don't listen. Right now, my voice has risen. Stop ignoring problems that don't affect you. People crying, but just give them a tissue. I've seen this too many times. Now I realize we're just Americanized.
11: My name is David, and I don't know. I really don't have a name for this poem.
12: I'm tired.
11: So, what is life? It's in being happy with what you got. What if what you got doesn't make you happy? They say money doesn't mean everything, but it can buy everything. It can solve world hunger. It can help homeless. It can solve most of your problems. But does it make you happy? Knowing paper has more power than humans is scary, but not knowing how to use it is scarier. We live in a world ruled by money, and if we don't change our point of view, happy won't be the word.
13: If you really knew me, you would know my favorite food is spaghetti and meatballs. You would know why I don't really like my brother. You would know that my family doesn't really celebrate things. You would know that I'm not always a good person. You would know that I can get really fed up with people everyone adores. You would know I would stand up for my friends. If you really knew me, you would know I'm not as smart as people say I am. You would know I'm not really all that patient. You would know that even though I have learned how to play at least 3 instruments, I don't remember how to play them except for one. You would know I was socially isolated for a while, for a whole summer, causing a chain reaction in my life. You would know that I, once upon a time, picked up crocheting. If you really knew me, you would know I lost my passion to learn guitar. I stopped going to lessons. You would know that it kind of bothers me that my boyfriend considers that quitting. You would know that my boyfriend is a very important person in my life. You would know that I have not been creatively present for some time now. You would know not many people appreciate my presence. You would know that I have my own problems and I know how to suck it up.
12: My name is Cashin. My poem is untitled. It starts with, I touch the warm grass that's been sitting in the sun all day. It's so peaceful. Birds chirping, light blue sky, flowers blooming, and the nice cool breeze, ocean scented, blowing through my hair. This is where I want to be. I don't mind being here alone. I sit, wondering if people enjoy being here as much as I do. If they take their time to just appreciate it. I wish days like this could last forever.
14: And this poem is called Broken. I am the shattered glass that can be fixed, hoping I won't go back to the old attic. Chills run down through my spine, from what goes on through my mind. Can't let you in, my demons have gone for a swim. My restless days have gone, have made me weak. How much longer till I'm down to my knees? It started off as just a scar, then it took over my whole arm. I have so many regrets, but all I can do is try to forget. Forget the person you once met and become the person you won't expect. One day I'll say goodbye and the stories will be left behind.
15: My name's Yomara. My poem is titled My World. We are told we're in a good place, where we don't have to worry about where we come from. But all I see is cops pulling people aside, asking them questions. But one thing they all have in common is they're all Hispanics. My fear, I am a Hispanic who walks in fear of my family being sent back.
16: So I just made this, so it doesn't have the title, but my name is Javier. They're trying to kick us out. Gentrification took no time to figure it out. New nice buildings next to the old bricks. They're trying to play tricks. They're trying to break our cliques. The city of Boston is so diverse. It won't be diverse no more because they can't stand us anymore. But I don't stand alone. That's why I wrote this song.
17: Hello, my name is Michelle, and I don't have a name. So my poem is, family is an important matter. As they say, blood is thicker than water. There lies my hopes and dreams, just like water and streams. Spending time together heals the heart. In any situation, we're never apart, supporting each other to conquer our goals. Each day, getting closer and closer, that's why family matters the most.
18: My name is Dunia. This doesn't have a title. The world we live in is a setup. They say they want to see you do good, but will feel accomplished when you fail. Why say something you don't mean? You preached and made me feel like the leader, but at the end of the day, you don't know how we feel. At the end of the day, all you got was that check. What did we get? Some knowledge we already knew about? You say you'll help the community, but the news is saying something different.
19: But do you see what went wrong? It's a scary sight. You guide me through it. Standing tall ain't gonna fall, cause I know my wrongs. That's why I'm writing this song. It'll probably be kinda long, but it will have a powerful vibe. I'm just trying to live my life with some spice. Peer in my eyes and seek advice. You will know when it feels right, cause I don't let chances go by. That's why life tests you, just try.
20: My name is Tadane, and this is my freestyle called Desires. Look, listen, I was so used to starving, opening the fridge just to see nada. Mama working all night, she can't work no harder. Meanwhile, I'm in the courts like your honor. My life's in your hands, don't push it no further. A record at 16, yeah, that's unheard of. The things that I've been through made me a man. No pops, but somehow I still became a man. Learned from the OGs, put the guns down and fight like a man. I was in the jungle with lions and snakes. Thank God somehow I escaped. Survived off of portion meals on my dinner plate. Then wake up for school, no alarm clock, so you know the kid late. Messing up my grades, back then I didn't care about no GPA. All I knew was I was to the NBA. Now that I think about it, I care less about the NBA. But when you in the hood, you better pick where you gonna stay. It's either the block or the courts. There's no other way. Pick your poison. Play the block now, wait for your dreams to get shot down. See, only a small portion can make it out. So some cats don't even choose to try even to make it out. They just say, forget it. We ain't even gonna make it out. We all had that mindset till Shabazz made it out. My life is crazy, but the curse made me. Devil fork stabbing me, but that won't faze me. Started from the bottom, now I'm rising up. I'm climbing up, kicking rocks down to the boys who's catching up. Told mama I got her, struggle now, so when we make it, it's so much sweeter. I said, I don't want a female, but life I need her. I said, I'm gonna be wealthy and intelligent, call me the Wikipedia. Hating me now, but imagine when I start piling up. Boys gonna be like, damn, he can't be stopped. Dudes envy me nonstop, asking me questions about how I've been. They know dang well they don't wanna see me win. I'm the same kid that if you push him enough, he gonna kill ish. Then switch to V and never say ish. I'm the type of guy that I just want to get paid quick. If I can't buy anything, then that job is not for me. I know I might be aiming too high, but mama told me aim for the sky. So I'm gonna die aiming for the sky.
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23: Hi, everybody. My name is Kenneth. I host In Within. Today, we have RHS Jazz Ensemble with us. I'm going to release the Havoc. Okay, guys. Should we all introduce ourselves?
25: Yeah.
23: Let's go around. Who wants to start?
26: Yeah, I'll start.
0: Hello, my name is Gabriel, and I am the bassist for the RHS Jazz Ensemble.
2: Hi, my name is Daniel. I'm a guitarist. I'm a freshman.
3: Hi, my name is Maria. I play guitar, and I'm a 10th grader.
4: Guys, we need Marcus.
5: Hi, my name is Marcus. I'm in 11th grade, and I do percussion for Jazz Ensemble.
25: Hi, my name is Leslie. I'm an 11th grader, and I do vocals for Jazz Ensemble.
26: Hi, my name is Diamine. I'm in 11th grade, and I'm a vocalist for Jazz Ensemble.
27: Hi, my name is JC, and I'm in 11th grade, and I do vocal for Jazz Ensemble.
23: Okay, so I think this is everyone's first time on the radio, right?
28: Yes.
23: Okay. Do you guys want to describe what you're, the space that we're in? Do we want to go around and, like, share something about the space? No? It's anyone
26: really,
23: have anything?
26: Really comfortable.
23: It's cozy. Very, like, cozy indeed.
29: Yeah, it's very cozy. Yeah.
23: We have a lot of CDs. Mm-hmm. We do. Is there anything else about the room? No.
29: It's red.
26: It's super
23: red.
26: Cool.
23: Red. Is that red? It's more like, I don't know. Is that red?
0: I would say the room is like very welcoming, and it's like, I like what we have here because it's very soothing to look at and very like, I feel comfortable here.
23: That is a pretty comfortable space, I will say. But yeah, I'm going to pull out a random question. We're going to answer it. Is everybody ready?
30: Yeah.
26: Yes.
23: Okay.
26: Yes.
23: I'm feeling this one right here. What do you like to do for fun?
30: Play music.
23: Play music. That's a great answer.
27: I could go. I love to paint in my free time.
23: Valid.
26: Practice guitar and painting. I like painting as well.
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1: Hi, my name is Megan. I'm in the 10th grade, and I like to pop by and help the vocals with harmonies and vocal training.
0: Valid. Okay. We're going to listen to some music. We'll be right back in a moment, and then we're going to play some music live for you from the radio station. So, yeah, let's get into it. This is Golden Lady by Kurt Elling.

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1: Hi, everybody. My name's Kenneth. You just listened to Golden Lady by Kurt Elling, Wings We All Have by Tiger Okoshi, which I've heard we have friends with, and La Dolce Vita by Warren Hill. Damn, I said that bad boy. What do we think of that break?
2: It was really nice, yeah.
3: Amazing. I love the jazz.
1: I loved it. Jazz.
4: Yeah, I started with Tiger Okoshi.
1: Yeah, we have way too many connections to this Tiger Okoshi guy. Apparently he's playing at someone we know's wedding. So, okay. All right. Are we ready to play?
2: Yes.
1: All right. Let's set up.
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0: Do we want to say what song we played? Do we want to say what song we played, though? Did we introduce the song?
1: Hello, guys. We just played Lover Girl by Leve. Our next song will be Be My Baby by the Ronettes.

0: Okay.
1: All right. So that was Tucunel and the Revere High School Latin Jazz Ensemble. What a pleasure. Thank you, Sumix, for having us. It was such a wonderful, wonderful opportunity. Thank you.
0: Indeed. Does anyone have anything to say?
2: Thank you, Sumix.
3: Thank you so much. I had so much fun.
4: I love you, Sumix.
0: All right, we're going to listen to some more music, and we'll be back soon for more conversation, deep contemplation.

0: we have arrived to bring conversation in between your jazz scheduled programming. I'm here joined by Paola.
1: Hey, everyone. That was amazing, Kenneth. What an ensemble.
0: Yes, indeed. If you just tuned in, it's possible that you just tuned in. We just had RHS Jazz Ensemble play from Revere High School, RHS. Revere High Jazz Ensemble played three songs. We played A Lover Girl, Be My Baby, and Tu Con El. Three amazing songs by many of my amazing peers who've joined me in song.
1: And you on guitar, which one of those, I guess, what's it like playing those on guitar for you? Like,
0: it's very, I feel like the word for it, and I think as we listen to some of the jazz that we're playing right now, I think it's very like soothing, I think is the word for it. Very like tranquil, very calm. Some of it was like a little more energetic and it was moving and it has pacing, but it's like you can really feel each beat, like every beat is like kind of accented. It's like you can feel like the one, two, the three, and the four. You can really like feel that in the music, and you feel that kind of groove that's going on. I think that's the nice thing about it. And especially that selection of songs as well has a very specific feel to it. That kind of just like you feel each hit and you feel each thing, kind of like feel it out, kind of like dance to it if you really wanted to, honestly. Yeah,
1: yeah, that's true. They did have that in common, like very clear, the beats.
0: Yeah, yeah. It's not super obscure. It's not some crazy, like, it's very easy to follow.
1: And were your solos improvised or?
0: Solos were written.
1: Written?
0: Written solos, yes. We kept it calm for today. My improvised solos are a little too fast.
1: Like too fast for like your
0: In my pacing, I do more quick solos, like more fast runs and other things like that. I like a little faster stuff, but I do some slow stuff. Still got to get like really fine tuned to the jazz style, but.
1: Because you started off in rock then.
0: I've been playing rock for a long time, and I've gotten so used to the fast pace and like the craziness and the jumping off of stages and other things like that. That's just like super hectic, super fast, like used to just jamming out super quick and like fast movements and technical pieces. So it's a change.
1: But how about like the, like between these genres, like do you think things go between them, you know, like. You can use certain things from one and the other.
0: I think that definitely there's a thing with rock where, like, the speed comes with, like, accuracy. But with jazz, like, it's, like, speed is, like, less existent. So you kind of, like, can focus a lot on the accuracy and a lot more on the phrasing. And I think there's a certain idea behind the phrasing of the instruments in rock as well, where the phrasing for solos are very similar, but they're less, they have less breath sometimes. They kind of like some rock songs, you have some more slower rock songs, some more slower solos that kind of like have breaths in between, but a lot of solos and whatnot could like be a little quicker, they're a little faster paced, a little less breathing space. But like with jazz, I feel like the nice thing is they kind of like go slower and you can like really take your time with it and like really like just play a note and let it ring out for a bit, or like let it sit there for a bit and let it simmer. Which I think is really nice. And I think even then, just like similar accuracy that's needed and like intentionality behind the improv as well. As we speak about improvisation within both rock and jazz alike, there's a lot of intentionality behind sound, notes, and also just dynamics, like how you decide to go as fast as you do and how slow you want to go. Super intentional. You don't want to like play super fast just because you want to play super fast and it's not going with the song, or you want to like be super like intentionality, I think the one key word to take away.
1: Yeah, I think listening to the Tiger Okoshi also, you could like really hear like what you're saying, like the breaths, like the moments where it's just like okay, and then the improvisation continues.
0: Yeah, yeah, and you kind of feel like that, like sort of the coherence between all of the instruments that kind of like flow with each other. They don't like overlap, they don't do like crazy stuff, they all kind of like, you know, it's a lot slower, it's a lot more mellow and sort of sound, but also just like relaxed and more direct with like this is what we're saying, and it's not super like blocked and there's not a bunch of things hitting you at once. They all kind of just have their own feeling and they all kind of like kind of indulge in what you want.
1: Mm-hmm. Also loved all the vocals in your ensemble, like three or four.
0: Yeah, yeah. Like a mix of a couple.
1: Yeah.
0: Super amazing, super cool. I mean, all of my people in my ensemble are amazing. I think they're all super great people. They sing very well, play instruments very well, I will say. And we all get along together, which is nice. And I think it sort of attests to the sound and the feeling and like the togetherness, like the unison and laughing and the silence that filled up the room as we changed between songs is very nice. And I think that looking at each other and being like, oh, we just did that. Okay, let's go to the next one. Oh, which one are we doing? Oh, wait, what's going on? Like seeing that like togetherness within like, especially for them, a new space as well is like super interesting to look at. Because I mean, I'm used to the space now, and I'm very familiar with what we have here in our beautiful room that's full of all of the amazing quote unquote red wall. I don't know about red. It looks kind of orange to me.
1: I think it's changed since I've gotten here. It was repainted, and then I think it was orange, and now it's red.
0: I couldn't tell you what color that is. I'm going to be honest. I'm going to have to look at it with, like, this orange card while on our break.
1: Look on photographic evidence.
0: Yes, we'll have to look at it. But, yeah, that is the recap on Artist Jazz. Should we pull a funny question?
1: Yeah, let's do it.
0: I love pulling funny questions. This box has to be, like, the best invention. Laugh like a hyena or snort like a pig? The question box never fails.
1: I think, for me, it's an easy one. I think snort like a pig.
0: I would have to say laugh like a hyena.
1: Huh.
0: Because I think snorting like a pig, I feel like, is, like, I don't know. I couldn't envision myself snorting like a pig. It's different for everyone.
1: You've never snorted while
0: laughing? I've snorted, yes. But I believe that, like, the laughing like a hyena, it, like, drives the point harder than it does with snorting.
1: That's true.
0: Because I feel like people could see the laughing like a hyena as, like, a more, I don't know, funny thing, I guess. But snorting is, like, different. I guess it just depends the context of, like, how you see it and, like, the people you're around and, like, interpretations of, you know, each one. But I think laughing like a hyena, I'd rather, like, just in general, I'd rather laugh like a hyena, honestly.
1: Do you think as a sound, like, that's your preferable to the snort of a pig?
0: Honestly, I'm not a big fan of the laughs of hyenas, but I have to take the laugh of the hyena over the snort of a pig.
1: Mm-hmm. For you to do, like, that's the question.
0: Yeah, for me to do. Like, if you ask me, like, which one I like, I mean, I don't have a preference. I like pigs a lot. Pigs are cute, but... Mm-hmm. I mean, hyena laugh. That's my move, I think. You said snore like a pig?
1: Yeah, because I think that's, I just do that already. Sometimes when I laugh, I mean, it comes out.
0: Yeah. No, yeah. Like, it's natural.
1: I don't want
0: it to,
1: but it comes out. And it's just like, it just, like when you snore or when you hear someone snore like a pig, you're like, oh, wow, they really found that fun.
0: Yeah, you know, yeah. Like there's a lot of like emphasis on like the real enjoyment behind the laugh. Yeah.
1: And it might be short. It's like a single snort.
0: Yeah.
1: You know, but the hyena laugh might be ongoing.
0: Yeah.
1: So it's just like a what's it called? Like a, just a moment.
0: Yeah. It's just like a snap.
1: Yeah.
0: I hear that. Mm-hmm. I see your point.
1: And
0: I see
1: your point with the hyena laugh.
0: So, pretty difficult question. There's a lot of pretty difficult questions in the box.
1: There are. That one, yeah, it's not as existential as some of the other
0: empty,
1: ones.
0: The empty abyss with the three things.
1: We have to go back to that one.
0: Hector is currently not with us, but Hector will be back eventually, for sure.
1: Yeah.
0: We will have to have Hector back for another three items in the white abyss that's always daytime and not raining. But yeah. I would rather laugh like a hyena.
1: Okay. But do you? Like, do you actually?
0: Right now?
1: Your laugh.
0: I think, I've been told, by a couple people, possibly. I would debate sometimes. I think it depends how hard I'm laughing. But it can vary.
1: It can vary. So I guess we kind of chose things that we kind of already do.
0: Or like that we've like noted before.
1: You
0: can see that. The implicit bias.
1: I guess so. I guess it's true.
0: Yeah. Very true indeed. We have a little bit more music for you. We're going to listen to some more jazz. It's been a jazz show. I hope you enjoyed our jazz. All that jazz. You're going to listen to Kaleidoscope by Chris Standring. It's from 2006. Album called Soul Express. As we close out our show, it's about to be time that we leave. But I hope you enjoy Kaleidoscope. We'll be back in a bit. Are we counting this one down?

0: 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Stay tuned.
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1: Britt.
2: Hey Marcella.
0: Hey
2: Britt.
0: How
2: are you on this beautiful Tuesday?
0: Good, thank you. Thank you so much for coming on the show today.
2: Of course, I love being on the show and it's been a second, so I'm happy to be here.
0: Yeah, so this is The Firehouse. Thank you guys for listening. If you guys stay tuned in, we're going to have some special segments and really cool special secret topics that will be revealed if you listen. And some songs that I know you will like. So,
2: This one we're hearing right now?
0: This one is Feels Like Summer by Childish Gambino.
2: And after this, you'll hear Goza Negra.
0: Yes, by the Boogaloo Combo.
2: And we'll be back.

0: time. Their time. Up there. Down here, it's our time. It's our time down here.
1: Hi, guys. This is The Firehouse, and you're listening on 94.9. This is Chalabella with our guest today.
2: This is Britt. Hey. We've entered the throwback segment.
1: Yeah.
2: I like that sweeper.
1: I know. Do you remember what movie it's from?
2: Oh, gosh. Hey, we're at a rock concert now.
1: I know. I did not expect that.
2: Okay. Cue the electric guitars. That was the thought process in my mind when I was thinking of what movie it was. But honestly, my knowledge of movies is pretty embarrassing, I have to say.
1: It's okay, Britt, me too. It's like sometimes I just forget. Like, I remember the movie itself, I just forget the name.
2: Right.
1: But that clip was from The Goonies.
2: Okay, you know? I don't feel bad because I actually didn't see that.
1: Really? You never saw The Goonies?
2: Really?
1: Britt, you have to go see the movie.
2: They're applauding for me.
1: Exactly.
2: They're like, yes.
1: They're like, you have to watch it. They're encouraging you to go watch
2: it. I appreciate that, guys. Mm-hmm. That's a new goal that I have, which is to expand what I think my taste is in movies so that I don't, like, only watch rom-coms.
1: Mm-hmm. Yeah. That's how I am, too.
2: Yeah.
1: Yeah. Have you watched any good movies lately that can relate to throwbacks?
2: Well, what's a throwback movie that I've seen recently? The last movie I think I saw actually was a little bit of a throwback. So it was the Mr. Rogers movie. Did you hear about that one?
1: No.
2: It was a documentary, and it's a modern documentary. It was just made, so the movie itself isn't a throwback, but Mr. Rogers, did you ever watch Mr. Rogers as a kid?
1: No.
2: Yeah. He's like kind of just prior in terms of like relevance, prior to

0: when you were a kid. So he produced this television show for a long time. I want to say like 30 years. It was like his life work, basically. And then even after he stopped doing it live, they had it on reruns for a long time. And it was sort of when TV was becoming a thing as a part of mass media. Like, it was a new tool, just like, you know, now we think of social media as being like the new tool and everybody wonders what its impact is going to be, you know? But then it was like TV was like the new tool. And so he made a program for kids, basically. And he covered some kind of hard-hitting themes, like how do you process when your parents get divorced, but for a very young audience. So it's actually like very, it was unique. It was kind of different than what other people were trying to do. And so this documentary is all about his life and kind of how it was received and what its significance was. And a takeaway was a really impactful part for me was after 9/11 happened, which was a huge national tragedy. He had stopped producing the show, but he was called upon to kind of like speak to the kids because it was like something was needed. People knew something was needed and thought he could be the one to do it. And they just had this really powerful like outtake footage of him sitting at this piano trying to figure out what to say, you know? And it's interesting because we often think like leaders like that, they just like know what to say, you know? Mm-hmm. But even after producing this show for his whole life, like he still kind of grappled with like how to do that, you know? Mm-hmm. It's interesting.
1: That's really cool.
0: Yeah.
1: So changing the throwbacks, we are going to be talking about music now. Throwbacks, music. Britt, do you want to talk about any throwbacks music or artists?
0: So in the next set, you're going to hear some classics, the duel of the boy bands of the 90s, which is the Backstreet Boys and NSYNC, which funnily enough has been a big topic of conversation around Zoomix today, because one of our groups is a collective of four people and they were trying to figure out which of the artists in each of the bands they would be, based upon their either like their bad boy characteristics or their hair, who would have the frosted tips, etc.
1: That's funny.
0: Yeah.
1: So I'm sorry.
0: What about you? Your mom listened to the Backstreet Boys a lot, right?
1: Yeah, Backstreet. I don't remember if it's Backstreet Boys or NSYNC, but I think it's Backstreet. No, it's in. It's Backstreet Boys, I think. I'm sorry. I'm, like, so unsure on which one it is.
0: They just mush together.
1: Yeah. I think it's NSYNC. Actually, I'm sorry, guys. I don't know.
0: And what was your association with these bands when you heard them as a kid?
1: I don't know. It was just funny to see, like, my mom act like she was, I don't know, like, she was not young again because she's not old. But, like, as if she, like, going, not back in time, but it was just funny and cool how it made her feel as if she was in that time. And, like, how the music, that music specifically, or, like, those artists impacted her. And I just found it, like, really cool to see, and, like, her remembering, like, the concert that she went to. And I don't remember which artist it is or which band it is, so can't say. But, yeah, she said that it was so fun, and, like, just describing it was really interesting.
0: Do you know, like, what time in her life she went to see them live?
1: She was, like, 16, 17.
0: Ooh, that's the dream.
1: Yeah. She said that, like, her and a group of friends went with, like, a mom, and it was so funny. Yeah, she was, like, just funny. She's like, Marcella, you think it's funny, but we had the time of our lives. That was, like, a girl's dream way back when. But
0: totally.
1: Mm-hmm. So, and it's just, like, catchy songs that play on the radio still, so I still hear it.
0: Mm-hmm. And you will hear it in a few short minutes.
1: Yes.
0: Which ones are we going to play?
1: So the first one's going to be Don't Want You Back by Backstreet Boys, and then the second one will be Bye Bye Bye by NSYNC. And after that will be another throwbacks, which is by Smash Mouth, and it is All Star, which, if you remember, is in Shrek, which is why we put it back. Because for me, I don't know for a lot of you, but it's kind of a throwback because it's just funny, like, seeing me think about it as being a throwback and, like, my parents, because it's, like, a different perspective. But, like, me with other kids my age in school, we were talking about how they're bringing back, like, throwback songs and making it to, like, memes. And I don't know why, but All Star was one of them. And so, like, it just kept sticking to me, and I just thought All Star for throwbacks.
0: Oh, wow. So, and what's the, can you describe this meme? What's the significance of it?
1: I don't even know the meme, but they're just saying that, like, they're bringing back old songs or movies and putting it into, like, memes and posting it on, like, social media.
0: Mm-hmm.
1: So.
0: Yeah, yeah. It's kind of funny to see the new meaning stuff takes on.
1: Yeah.
0: It's, like, recycled, mm-hmm. you know? And Shrek, of course, like, Shrek is classically memeable. He's, like, he just screams meme.
1: Yeah. That's true.
0: Iconic.
1: Mm-hmm. His personality. But, so, thank you for listening. This is The Firehouse on 94.9. And this is Shell Bella with
0: Britt.
1: And you guys are going to be listening to some music now. Don't.

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0: Hey guys, you are listening to 94.9. This is The Firehouse with Chella Bella
1: and Britt.
0: And you guys just listened to All Star by Smash Mouth. And before that was Bye Bye Bye by NSYNC. And before that was Don't Want You Back by Backstreet Boys.
1: Yeah.
0: Which went, oh, I'm sorry, go ahead, Britt.
1: I was just going to say, you want to share the critical facts that we found out during the music?
0: So the Backstreet Boys, they were present and they started like their music careers in 1993, and Smash Mouth started in 1994, and then NSYNC started in 1996. So they're pretty close-ish.
1: Yeah. Maybe inspirations for each other.
0: Mm-hmm.
1: We'd have to ask them that. But
0: yeah, that would be really cool to find out.
1: Yeah. Coming up in the next segment.
0: Yeah, it's a surprise because, well, one of them is a surprise. The other one, we have Wake Up in the Sky coming up next by Gucci Mane and Bruno Mars. This is 94.9, The Firehouse with Chella Bella and our special guest,
1: Britt.
0: Thank you guys for listening.

0: 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Now it's time for... Yes, guys, you are still listening to The Firehouse on 94. And this is The Firehouse with Chella Bella and Britt.
1: Hey!
0: So you guys just listened to the Fun Animals Weeper. It's a little weird, but yeah, it works.
1: So let's hear about this giraffe.
0: Okay, so I just like giraffes. I don't know why, but I just... Giraffes are cool. They're so chill. Like, they're just there. No, they don't bother anyone. They just stand.
1: Yeah.
0: And, like, walk.
1: They just eat the leaves on the top of the tree that nobody else can reach.
0: Yeah, and I find the babies so cute.
1: They're pretty cute, yeah.
0: And they're born really tall.
1: Yeah. Have you seen, like, those videos of when they first pop out? The little babies, they
0: yeah,
1: already have,
0: it's just
1: like
0: horses.
1: Mm-hmm. Super spindly legs. Yeah. Trying to figure out what to do with all those legs.
0: I know, and they fall.
1: Yeah.
0: Yeah. They're really cute. Fun fact. So a giraffe is in the kingdom of Animalia, and its class is Mammalia.
1: Which means it's a mammal, right?
0: Yes.
1: Like us. We're in the same class.
0: So what is... It says 1772. Is that when it was, like...
1: Maybe it's when...
0: 1750. Oh, okay. So it started being called a giraffe in 1772.
1: Yeah, I think, like, when it was classified by, yeah, like, biologists.
0: Because it says that in 1758, they called it a giraffe camelopardalis.
1: Hmm. For all you Latin people out there.
0: Yeah.
1: If you don't know, now you know.
0: Now you know. So that was a random weird fact. But Britt, do you want to talk about your animal?
1: Yeah. Well, I was just going to share a cute, heartwarming story about weddings. And I went to my first college wedding this past weekend. Two people that I knew ever since I was a freshman in college. And they now live in Vermont. And they're raising sheep. So they have a sheep farm. A lot of sheep.
0: That's so cool.
1: Yeah. And we actually got to eat their lamb meat, which was pretty good and pretty special because you knew it was made with love. But beyond that, it also means that they need dogs to herd their sheep. So they have a dog named Reba, and they just got a brand new puppy that's like a tiny little black fluff ball that is a herding dog. And both of the dogs got to walk down the aisle.
0: Oh, and
1: they got to walk down the aisle, and they were like, the puppy was like totally having trouble focusing on the seriousness of a wedding ceremony. So yeah, he was like all caught up in the bridesmaids' dresses, like rolling around in the skirt.
0: That's really funny.
1: But yeah, it was definitely the part of the wedding that people said, "Oh," the most on.
0: Really?
1: Which is a lot, because there's a lot of things to say "Oh" about during
0: the ceremony.
1: That's true, during
0: the wedding.
1: Yeah.
0: Exactly.
1: Funny. Do you think there'll be any animals in the wedding you're going to?
0: No.
1: Unfortunately,
0: I don't think so. Actually, oh my gosh, I just thought my cousin does have a dog, and he loves the dog. And I was just thinking maybe
1: could make a cameo appearance.
0: I could tell him about this idea. Maybe they don't even know that they could just have a dog in the aisle.
1: I think it's honestly brilliant, particularly for an outdoor wedding where it's like more kosher.
0: Mm-hmm.
1: But if you're the kind of person who is anxious about a lot of people looking at you when you're probably crying,
0: mm-hmm,
1: the most genius tactic is to put a dog in there, and then they'll look at the dog.
0: That's true. Very true. Very true. But I agree. It has to be outdoors, because if it's indoors, like, the dog will probably, like, make a mess.
1: Yeah. Yeah. If it's nervous.
0: Mm-hmm. If it's nervous.
1: It's like
0: first time walking down the aisle.
1: It's like, yeah.
0: Oh, that's
1: new circumstances.
0: Wait, so did the dog stay put? Like, what happened?
1: He was on a leash, so yeah, he had to stay on the scene. But the groomsmen actually were like well prepared, and in their jacket pockets they had like little like bones and stuff. So, and the vows luckily were sort of short. It was only like 20 minutes, the whole thing, so they didn't have to stay put for that long.
0: Uh-huh. That's so funny.
1: Yeah.
0: Wait, so like, do they have like tuxes on?
1: They did. Bowie had, well, also his name is Bowie. Mm-hmm. Bowie's the little puppy. He had a bow tie on.
0: Oh,
1: and
0: that's
1: Reba,
0: cute.
1: I don't think Reba wasn't wearing a dress or anything. She was probably like, I'm not about that. Yeah. I'm just kidding.
0: I'm not in the mood to wear it.
1: Yeah.
0: I'm going to go like this.
1: Yeah, it's like her true self.
0: Yeah. I don't need a dress. I'm already pretty. What kind of dog was Reba?
1: I have a less clear idea. She's like kind of medium size, but small enough that you could pick her up if you really want, but big enough that she was playing fetch with like this giant log. And she's like medium length hair, brownish, spunky dog.
0: Mm-hmm.
1: I don't know officially what she was, but she's great. She's great.
0: So cute.
1: And she loves her life on the farm.
0: So do you love dogs in particular?
1: I used to have a dog when I was growing up. I had a golden retriever and he was the bomb. His name was Tanner and he was super, I would call him super emotionally intelligent. Like he just like knew what you were thinking without even needing to like mm-hmm. say it, you know? And he also had this strange kind of like sixth sense about like, I think air pressure, like whenever a storm was supposed to come or something, he knew it already, which I think dogs have in a way that's like different from people.
0: That's really cool.
1: But yeah, he was a great dog. Super good companion for a kid.
0: Mm.
1: Yeah.
0: And even like, I had a dog, a mix of a Shih Tzu and a toy poodle, and he was the sweetest. And he was like so clueless, so cute. And he was like every morning he would like wake us up and just, I don't know, it was just so great having him. And like he would always know when you were upset, so he would try to cheer you up.
1: Yeah.
0: And you would try to not be mad at him, but like you would just be upset at something and he would like make you smile no mm-hmm. matter what. So it was really cute.
1: Yeah.
0: Mm-hmm.
1: They're the best.
0: He's mischievous, but it was yeah.
1: What was his
0: name? It
1: was
0: a good experience. Snoopy.
1: Snoopy.
0: Mm-hmm. And he looked nothing like Snoopy from
1: Snoopy.
0: Yeah.
1: But it sounds like his soul, like his aura was kind of Snoopy.
0: Yeah.
1: Yeah.
0: Yeah. He was like a caramel color, like high and like black. So yeah. It was really cute.
1: Snoopy.
0: And he was tiny.
1: Good
0: he
1: guy.
0: Was like the smallest out of his litter. So.
1: Yeah.
0: Mm-hmm. He was really cute.
1: That's awesome.
0: Mm-hmm.
1: Tiny, but with a big presence.
0: Yes.
1: Awesome. What do we got up next?
0: So next we have a song by Mint Green called Holy. Also before that, you guys listened to the song that went on before was In the Sky by Gucci Mane and Bruno Mars. And so the song that would be coming up next is Holy by Mint Green.
1: Awesome.
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See, it takes a boy to live, takes a man to pretend he was there. 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
1: It is, and this is WZMR LP East Boston. My name is Renee.
0: I'm Shalabella.
1: And our super secret segment has come up, and we are so excited to talk about it. Shalabella, let them know what it is.
0: We are going to be talking about Eagles.
1: Oh my god, it's some kind of morphed out version of Fun Animals.
0: No, it's just Eagles.
1: It's just Eagles. It's just, there is no
0: animals. The Eagles are a different category.
1: A completely different category. So what's up with Eagles? Why do you want to talk about Eagles?
0: Because I saw one.
1: You saw one? Tell me about this experience.
0: Well, it's really tiny and like fluffy. And it's like not alive.
1: Oh my god. Where did you, that sounds really bad. That doesn't sound nice at all. I feel like are you holding the dead eagle in your hand right now?
0: Technically, it was never alive.
1: Oh, wow. Okay.
0: No, guys, it's a stuffed animal. Oh, it's really cute.
1: So eagles are bald, right? They have hair, don't they? I feel like
0: I think they do have hair.
1: Why do they call them bald eagles then? Have you ever seen an eagle before in like real life?
0: Yes, but like very far away.
1: Very far away? How far away was it? Were you in like a forest?
0: Like in the sky, all the way up.
1: You just look straight up, you're like, oh, an eagle!
0: Yeah, that's exactly what happened.
1: Where did you see the eagle?
0: My street, like right across my house.
1: On your street?
0: Over this tree. It's really tall. Yeah, I was like roaming around trying to eat my dog.
1: Oh, okay. Okay. Well, they're tasty. So eagles are the symbol of America. Mm-hmm. That's our national bird, I assume.
0: Mm-hmm.
1: And why do you think that is?
0: I honestly don't know. Do you know why? Maybe.
1: No, that's what I'm asking you. Somebody out there is like yelling into the radio. Like, I know
0: why. If you do, though.
1: Call in
0: 617-568-9777. 617.
1: The number again is 617-568-9777. And ask to be transferred to the radio room so you can tell us why eagles are the national symbol of America.
0: Yes.
1: You ever see that video where it was like hanging out with a bird, with an eagle, and the eagle like tried to like snap at him?
0: I saw that.
1: That's a funny video.
0: Yeah, and the caption was like, see guys, even the eagles don't like the president. Why should we?
1: That's right. That's a good point. Very good point.
0: Because animals are really smart, and animals can sense
1: danger.
0: Yes.
1: And terrible people.
0: Yeah, they actually do. Like dogs, if they don't like you, you should just recheck yourself.
1: Some people are really nice. They just get barked at.
0: But barked isn't the same as not liking.
1: Like that bird tried to snap his finger off. Like it went at him. He was like, and he was like, ah! He didn't make that sound, but he was like, oh,
0: yeah.
1: Ow. That's what he did. Get that bird away from me.
0: You should be in The Simpsons.
1: No,
0: that'd be great.
1: All I'm saying is, look, guys, let's be real. Any president that we have needs to respect, one, our country, and on top of that, themselves.
0: The Eagles. Oh.
1: Man, you know what? It's just a funny time to be an American.
0: Yeah.
1: Yeah. I don't know how they divulge into that. All we wanted to talk about was eagles.
0: Oh, but isn't there like the eagle sign in the White House room? That room?
1: The insignia. Yeah, maybe there is. What's that room?
0: It's like the big rug, and that rug is like the eagle.
1: Sounds about right.
0: Have you
1: ever visited the White House?
0: They didn't let us go in.
1: No?
0: No, because when I went, we were like taking pictures outside, and we saw that people were going in. And then when we asked, like, the people, they said that we have to, like, save, like, a date.
1: Oh, sign
0: right?
1: up.
0: And, like,
1: it.
0: Sign up in 6 months in
1: when
0: advance.
1: When did you go?
0: I mean, we went by plane to Disney, and then by car we came back so that we could,
1: see nice
0: different
1: idea.
0: Places. Yeah, and take pictures with my aunt and uncle.
1: That's cute.
0: Yeah, it was nice.
1: Huh. So you were there when Obama was president?
0: Yes.
1: Yeah, shout out to you.
0: Right.
1: You'll be able to tell, like, everybody in the future?
0: Yeah, but we didn't get to go in.
1: Yeah, but it's okay. You
0: guys, and it was during, yeah.
1: Wait, during what?
0: No, that doesn't make sense. So never mind. It sounds stupid. What were you going to say?
1: No, I'm just curious if you saw Obama.
0: Okay. No, I wish.
1: What would you ask Obama? Okay, we'll end it with this. What would you ask Obama? If you can ask Obama anything right now, what would you ask him?
0: Oh, man, you're going to have to give me a minute to think about something.
1: You're hanging out. Imagine yourself, real, right now, listening. You're hanging out with President Barack Obama. And say what you will about your own feelings about politics. You're just hanging out with Obama. What would you ask him?
0: Wait, can you ask yours first?
1: Barack. What would I ask Barack? I would ask Barack... Oh, that's such a tough question. I would ask Barack, what's the best way that you spend your time and why? I would want to know how he spends his time.
0: Like his free time?
1: Yeah. Like I would be like, what's the best way that you spend your time? And maybe it might be generic, but who knows? He might be like, hang out with Malia and Sasha, and that's my favorite thing ever because of this, this, and this. But I would want to know that because mm-hmm. I feel like he might give insight into something that's really interesting.
0: Mm-hmm.
1: What about you?
0: He's like that type of person.
1: Yeah.
0: Okay, so I was just going to ask, like, if I could ask him a question, I would just say, like, where he or what he would... No, this doesn't make sense. Where he would see, like... I'm sorry, guys. I'm trying to, like, think of how I would not word it weirdly. Like, when he was president, right?
1: Mm-hmm.
0: If I could ask him then, like, where he would see the U.S., after the election, like, the president was chosen, a different president.
1: Mm-hmm.
0: You know what I mean?
1: Yeah. Shout outs to all Eagles ever.
0: Thank you for existing.
1: Yeah, Marcel, do you have any shout outs you want to give?
0: No, not today.
1: All right, cool.
0: Yeah, this is 94.9 with Chalabella.
1: And Renee.
0: Thank you guys for listening. 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

I love black folk. Black look like a revolution. Look like a family reunion in the park. Black look like it's a different world. Sound like a crawfish boil in New Orleans. Black folk joke around like Martin and got paintings from JJ in the living room. It sounds strong. Look like sacrifice. It'd be flowers blooming in the summertime. Black sound like old songs. Smell like good food. And it tastes like heart disease. But it feel like maize at Jazz Fest. Black sound like something that hurt, like a hard test. Black sound like skin, like something dark. It look like hair, yeah. Black sound like rough hair and good hair. Look like history, sound spiritual. Black sound like years, like working, like night. Black sound like money. Look like Walmart, like corner stores, like cash register singing. Black sound like 400 years. Smell like Oprah. Impactful like Martin. Look like Cicely Tyson. Sing like Nina. Got an ass like Serena. Feel like broken homes in Section 8. Black smell like crack and collard greens. Sounds motivational. Feels like church. Look like big Sunday hats and ribbons.

Sound like thick black swinging and sneaky uncles. Look like Tyler Perry making money. Sound like hating, feel frustrated, don't it? Like they don't get it. Like they won't ever get it, huh? 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But I love me some black folk. I love the hair grease and the rental fees. The

0: a moment that you feel nostalgic for?
1: This one's a little odd, but I saw a friend this past weekend who used to be my roommate, and she now lives on the West Coast, and I see her every so often, but one of the things we were nostalgic for was when we mistakenly caused an oven fire on the 4th of July by trying to cook hamburgers in, like, a pan with no sides, and then proceeding to leave the house and going to watch fireworks and coming back and realizing that, like, there was a fire in our oven. So this particular kind of nostalgia is, I guess, just nostalgia for the feeling of a young person with not a care in the world and, like, making all kinds of, like, stupid choices, but making it out the other side as well.
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0: so many of these Boston rappers rap cap. 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

0: Can anyone live with Eartha Kitt?
1: That's not for me to decide. 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Not for me.
0: But are you willing to compromise within a religion?
1: To compromise? What is compromising? Compromising for what? Compromising for what reason?

0: I think if you were to think about it in terms of analyzing.
1: You said all these things.
0: Yes. I fall in love with myself.
1: La la la la la la.
0: And I want someone to share it with me.

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Raised in the slums. 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

Tommy. Ah!

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1: 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With that being said, kicking off the alternative this week, we got Somewhere I Belong.